0: Welcome back to the On Deck Show. Game number one between the Athletics and the Rockies here in Las Vegas. Brett Sullivan, multi-home run game yesterday. You had that at bat, though, a couple nights ago in the ninth inning. You don't get the bunt down, but then you foul off a bunch of pitches, ended up getting the big hit. Did that kind of spark you at the plate? Because then you go out the next day and have a huge outing.
1: Yeah. You know, pinch hitting right there, not getting the bunt down the first two pitches, that really locked you in, you know. It's disappointing, but then after that happens, you have to forget it and compete. And that at bat, that's all I was thinking about, was just, hey, competing. And then seeing that ball fall, and then Sterling coming up and getting the hit, then 10 hours, you know, 12 hours later, day game, you're back in there. I think it was just one of those confidence things, you know. You ride the momentum, ride that feeling, and you know, it felt good to be able to contribute, get that hit down after the missed bunt, and then play free the next day, and got some good pitches to hit. And yeah, that was a pretty special day. Yesterday it felt good for sure.
0: There's a couple guys who have done interviews recently. Most recently it was actually Mickey Moniak, and he was asked, who's the best teammate on the team? And immediately, Sully, that was the answer. What does it take to be a good teammate?
1: You know, that means a lot coming from him. You know, I think it's showing up every day, supporting the guys, being the same guy, not too high, not too low, keeping it fun, but then when the game starts, competing as, you know, as hard as you can with the guys next to you. So I try to show up every day, be the same guy, and remind everyone, hey, we can go out there and do special things. And the more we all believe it, the more we'll continue to do it. And I think you guys have seen it lately.
0: Shohei Ohtani has a game where he has a strikeout and a home run in the same game. And you're shaking your head. You know this stat already. You have a strikeout and a home run as a pitcher and then as a hitter in the same game. Is it fun to be mentioned in the same line as Shohei Ohtani like that?
1: Yeah, I mean, it's pretty crazy. The pitching part is, you know, it's a fluke. But anytime you can mention with someone as great as Shohei Ohtani, yeah, it's fun.
0: You share a namesake with the guy making his major league debut, Sean Sullivan. Excited to watch him pitch tonight?
1: Oh, yeah. Very excited. What we saw in spring training, you know, you want that guy to be on the mound. He competes. He goes right at you with his stuff. And those are some of the most fun guys to watch when they say, hey, here it is. I'm coming right at you. And, you know, rooting for him hard. Great kid. And, yeah, excited to see him do well tonight.
0: I appreciate your time, Brett. We'll be right back on the KOA Rockies Radio Network.
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13: Welcome back to Rockies On Deck, brought to you by Treetop Applesauce. From the batter's box to the lunch box, nothing crushes hunger like Treetop Applesauce, the official applesauce of the Colorado Rockies. Tonight, we go back to June 12, 1977. The scene, Milwaukee County Stadium. Joe Burke, the general manager of the visiting Royals, didn't make any trades that day. But the very confused Brewer fans in attendance weren't so sure. You see, a thief of thieves had broken into the Kansas City clubhouse sometime between the completion of Saturday night's game and Sunday morning's contest and got away with 53 Royals jerseys, 20 players' gloves, 10 pairs of spikes, and 15 warm-up jackets. So what do? Well, the show must go on, as they say, and that meant that 25 Royals players and 4 coaches had to rock the Brewers' sky blue road uniforms. That's right. On this day, one of the strangest games in baseball history went down in Milwaukee as the home Brewers beat the road Brewers, who were really the Royals, 4-0. Now, to my knowledge, the stolen loot was never recovered. And the Royals equipment manager at the time, a guy named Al Zeke, estimated the value of the heist at around $3,500, which doesn't seem that much considering how much they got away with. Now, I did some digging, and there isn't a ton of footage from this game, but you're in luck, as I did find this gem of a cut from This Week in Baseball. Ladies and gentlemen, the great Mel Allen.
14: The Milwaukee Brewers are playing the Kansas City Royals. While the Royals were having a few problems holding on to the ball, they also had other problems. What's wrong with this picture? Look closer. A Kansas City player is in a Brewers uniform. What caused this Royal mix-up? It seems someone broke into the KC locker room and stole most of their uniforms. Here's a Milwaukee Brewer hitting the ball and a Milwaukee Brewer catching the ball. Well, it's tough enough to lose your uniform, but it's even tougher to lose the game. How about that?
13: How about that indeed? But a very bizarre game went down in Milwaukee 49 years ago today. Time now for the injury report brought to you by Common Spirit Health. Hospitals, clinics, and caregivers, human kindness lives here. For the Rockies, I can tell you that they have selected the contract of tonight's starting pitcher, Sean Sullivan from AAA Albuquerque, option left-hander Sammy Peralta to AAA Albuquerque, and unfortunately transferred right-hander Chase Dolander to the 60-day IL. As for the Athletics, they reinstated shortstop Jacob Wilson from the injured list and placed designated hitter Brent Rooker on the 10-day IL, retroactive to June 9th with the bone bruise in his left knee. All right, time for a break. But when we get back, the star of the show, Jack Corrigan, will sit down with Rockies manager Warren Schaefer. That's next as Rockies On Deck rolls on from Las Vegas on the KOA Rockies Radio Network.
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3: Welcome back to Rockies on Deck, live from Sin City, before game one between the Rockies and Athletics. 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Gentlemen.
4: Schaefer, it's always a little different when you come to a place that most guys aren't familiar with. We as broadcasters aren't. But you and a bunch of the younger players, they know this ballpark here in Vegas.
5: Mm-hmm. Yeah, no doubt about it. There's only a couple things you need to know about this place. Okay. One, it's extremely hot. And two, the ball flies in at a ridiculous pace. So that's what we're going to have to be dealing with the next couple of days. The A's have been doing it for the past 3 days against the Brewers. You go out there and you try to win a ball game.
4: You're bringing up Sean Sullivan from Albuquerque to make the start tonight, a youngster who in the spring showed out pretty well, and that has continued with the Isotopes. What do you like about Sean's pitching acumen?
5: Yeah, well, I love the way Sean competes. I know he's an extreme competitor. That's first and foremost. And then his extension, his deception with his heater and the way he throws the ball. That's what gets him outs. That's what allows him to compete at a high level. So looking forward to him using the heater, using his off speed stuff, and getting deep into a ball game today.
4: Yeah, when you talk about deep into a ball game, whether it's a starting pitcher, your lineup, or even your bullpen, obviously a little better here tonight and tomorrow night, weather-wise, day game Sunday, which might be really smoking, but obviously the training staff wants to keep an eye on everybody dealing with the potential heat issue.
5: Yeah, sure. I mean, extra hydration. Our nutritionist is preaching that to the boys. I mean, there's not really much else you can do. You got to go out there and play a ball game in heat, and you can do it well as long as you're prepared to do it.
4: Didn't get the sweep yesterday, but another series win and the way your club went about performing in the series with the Cubs, another building block.
5: Yeah, no, I agree with you. Every day we have an opportunity to go out there and choose to make it a building block or not. And that series against the Cubs was a very strong one for us on a lot of fronts. And we're proud of that, and we're going to try to do the same thing today.
4: All right, go get him, Warren.
5: All right, thanks a lot.
4: That's Warren Schaefer. Baseball coming up on the KOA Rockies Radio Network.
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4: We've been talking about it being warm. It may well be as we get ready for this first game here at Las Vegas Ballpark in Summerlin, Nevada, outside of downtown Vegas. The strip by about a 20 to 30 minute drive depending on the traffic. It will be warm throughout the weekend. It may well be a 100-plus temperature for first pitch all three games, and at elevation, that kind of heat, very little humidity, well, as evidenced by what's happened in the first three games, where the Athletics themselves have hit 15 home runs in the three games against Milwaukee. And Zach, I would think, you know, from a Rockies perspective, you're eager as a hitter and feeling a little abashed as a pitcher.
17: Yeah, it's a hard place to make your major league debut if you're Sean Sullivan. But yeah, if you're a hitter, you should be excited, especially if you're a left-handed hitter. The ball is flying out to right center field. We saw it during batting practice. We saw it in that Brewers series. 15 home runs for the A's in that series. The Brewers hit seven as well in three games. So it was both sides that were really swinging the bat. Well, 48 combined runs in three games. This place certainly has its offense. It's almost like arena baseball in a sense.
4: Well, from our vantage point, we are in Gary Arlitz, the director of game entertainment for the AAA Las Vegas Aviators. Our booth is Gary's office. And from this wonderful vantage point, you look out and it says 380 to left center field. It looks like it's 280.
17: Yeah, it's not that deep. It really does not look like it's that far away. And maybe that's just because they have that big wall behind it, which fools your eyes a little bit, but it's not that far. Another cool vantage point, we can see at least half of the strip from our booth out beyond right field.
4: It will be fun this weekend, challenging this weekend. And we're excited to bring you the Rockies and the Athletics. We'll have Game 1 starting lineups. Get things going after this on the KOA Rockies Radio Network.
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2: Let's take a look at the starting lineups for game one of this Las Vegas series, as Major League Baseball is calling it. Three games with the Brewers, Monday, Tuesday, Wednesday, and now the three between the Rockies and the Athletics tonight, tomorrow night, and Sunday afternoon. For the Rockies and manager Warren Schaefer, and Schaefer had his share of games managing from that third base dugout here in Las Vegas. He'll send Willie Castro to the mound to lead things off to home plate, I should say, rather than the mound.
4: They are off to the side of home plate. I'm not really sure why, as they exchange lineup cards. But in any event, Willie Gastro will lead things off at short. Ezekiel Tovar, that foul ball he took off his calf and chin, still bothering him a little bit, so he won't be in the starting lineup. Kyle Karros at third base, TJ Rumfield at first. Hunter Goodman catching, Troy Johnston in right, Cole Kerrig in center. Sterling Thompson in left, Braxton Fulford the DH, Chad Stevens at second base, and lefty Sean Sullivan making his major league debut. Shea Langeliers leads it off, the catcher for Mark Kotze. Nick Kurtz at first, Colby Thomas in right field, Tyler Soderstrom's in left, Jacob Wilson at short, back off the IL. Jonah Heim will DH. Zach Geloff is the second baseman. Max Muncy, the younger version, is at third. And Henry Bolte is the center fielder. On the mound, left-hander Gage Jump.
17: Well, a really quick pitching matchup preview. Gage Jump, 2-1 with a 2.45 ERA. It's just his fourth start in the major leagues. A four-seam fastball that'll be in the mid to upper 90s. A slider, a sweeper, a curveball, and a changeup. He's a really promising young left-handed arm. On the flip side, it's another young promising left-handed arm. Sean Sullivan makes his major league debut for the Rockies. He's just fastball, slider, changeup. He'll be in the upper 80s with that heater.
4: Our umpires for this series line up for game one this way. Mike Estabrook's going to call the balls and strikes. Lance Barrett, the crew chief, at first base. Malachi Moore at second. Derek Thomas, the umpire, at third. Ball carries anyway, and the wind is blowing out towards right center field. That should add to the potential for balls carrying to right field, and it would behoove yourself to get strikeouts if you're a pitcher tonight, and if not a strikeout, soft contact ground balls would be what you're hoping for in this one. We're ready for our first pitch with the switch hitter Willie Gastro in at home plate against Gage Jump. And the first pitch is a fastball outside, ball one. Bank of Colorado brings you our first pitch. They're committed to the people, businesses, and communities that call Colorado home. 0-1 pitch for, or 1-0 pitch is pulled foul. One ball and one strike. Colorado-based, Colorado-focused, here to grow with you. Bank of Colorado, the official bank of the Colorado Rockies. Member FDIC, Willie Gastro took that foul ball off his left foot. Twisting the ankle back and forth a little bit, hopping up and down just to get the feeling back in that foot. Jump out of LSU is 1-1, is hit hard, but right at the third baseman, Muncy. On over to Kurtz, the first baseman, one away. The story is here, again, dealing with all the heat that is a reality here in the desert. The infield, extremely hard. And balls that look like a guy might have a play on at times is just going to scoot through the infield. Kyle Karros, Rockies third baseman, watches that pitch bounce in front of home plate. Ball one. Kyle hitting a 226, three homers, 17 runs batted in. Infield and outfield just about straight up for the Rockies' second-year third baseman. And Jump misses again, this time high and away, 2-0. Well, they're doing their best here and running around. Kyle Karros' season stats are up on the board alongside a picture of Tyler Freeman. 2-0, and that misses ball three. I don't know which one will be offended. jump. Kicks and got the 3-0 in there for a strike with a fastball.
17: And they see it in the Rockies dugout, too. Yeah. They're all pointing at it.
4: Three balls and a strike. One out, just underway here in Vegas, and that one's also in for a strike. 50th time this year. Kyle Karros has had an at-bat reach a 3-2 count. Jump right in the middle of the pitching rubber. The 3-2 is lined into left field for a base hit. Well, the Rockies get the first hit of the night, a one-out base runner, Kyle Karros. Got started at 7:05 Pacific Daylight Time, 103 degrees at first pitch. 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Left on left now, T.J. Rumfield and Gage jump, and jump gets a pitch in, took a little something off for an opening strike. T.J. hitting a 270, eight homers and 31 runs batted in. One on, one out, he'll bounce it outside of first foul. TJ, slower homestand, just three hits, but had that giant hit, the two-run homer in the comeback win for the Rockies when they walked off the Cubs 3-2 earlier in the week. They got the Rockies ahead, and Cubs tied it in the ninth, and Sterling Thompson had the game-winning base hit. 1-1 pitch is pulled through the right side for a base hit. Karros is going to try for three. The throw is cut off. T.J. Rumfield gets hit number two, back-to-back singles, and the Rockies with a threat here in the first.
17: Well, Kyle had to play a little bit of dodgeball there as that one just hooked right at him. He had to jump over it. It went right between his legs and into right field, and then he turned on the gas and got all the way to third.
4: Yeah, Colby Thomas's throw from right was offline, and Jacob Wilson, the shortstop, cut it off. So the Rockies now with a chance to score first. Hunter Goodman, right-handed hitting, catcher swing and a miss at a high fastball. Hunter hit three homers on the homestand, now 18 home runs on the year, best among all major league catchers. Pitch is popped foul. It'll get into the crowd down the right side. Cashman Field was the home for baseball for many years here in Las Vegas, and this Las Vegas ballpark in the suburb of Summerlin opened in 2019. Pitch to Goodman, swing and a miss. Got him with an off-speed pitch. Good breaking ball, and that's an important strikeout for jump. Two down. You know, that's really the next step for Hunter Goodman. I think he just gets so anxious at the opportunities when guys are on. And he's hitting under 200 with men in scoring position. So now Troy Johnston, who has excelled in those circumstances, trying to come through again left on left. Jump misses with an opening breaking ball, 1-0. Yeah, Troy's hitting 386 with a runner at second or third. 200 in his at-bats against left-handed pitchers like Jump. And he'll drive this towards center. It's got some carry, running onto the track and deep left center field. Bolte makes the catch. The Rockies strand two. No score as the Athletics come to bat on the KOA Rockies Radio Network.
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4: Bottom of the first inning, no score. Sean Sullivan's first pitch as a big leaguer is in for a strike, and that ball will get tossed away as Shea Langeliers, the Athletics catcher, took it for a strike. Having a terrific year. Oh, one pitch is inside. One ball and one strike. 17 homers for Langeliers, right behind Hunter Goodman among catchers. And he's hitting 283. Pitch, and that's inside. 2-1. Langeliers was part of the big deal that sent Matt Olson to the Atlanta Braves. 2-1. He sends it high in the air into right field and right there to grab it. Troy Johnston for the out. And boy, I get it right here. I didn't think that ball was getting out of the infield.
5: That's exactly what I was just going to say, is that ball went straight up. I thought close to the first base bag and ended up halfway to the wall in right field.
4: Yeah, that was something. So an opening out for Sean Sullivan and his first opportunity in the big leagues. A Wake Forest Demon Deacon drops in a curveball for a strike to the left-handed hitting Nick Kurtz. So this is an alumni match here. Kurtz also from Wake Forest. Number one pick in 24 for the A's. And that breaking pitch just missed. 1-1. He's also swinging a great bat, 283, his batting average, 15 homers, 49 RBIs. He swings and fouls it off to the left. It's 1-2. Got called up in the early stages of last season. He played 32 minor league games and hasn't looked back. 1-2 pitch, foul to the screen.
5: It's one thing if a pitcher does that, but as a hitter, that is just so rare to play that small amount of baseball games and excel at the major league level.
4: Not many get that chance anymore or are ready. Another 1-2. He got a piece of the fastball from Sean. Count holds. from the Boston area, has three sisters just off the plate, 2-2. I'll have to check with him. He's got a sister, Claire, like I do. That's not always real common. If you have some Irish in you, it is, but another foul ball keeps the count at 2-2, and I think you can kind of guess with Sean Sullivan what his heritage might be, and if you could see his pale skin and reddish blonde hair, that'd help too. Ground ball left side, Kyle Carrolls handles it and throws out Nick Kurtz. And in that shift, I mean, Willie Castro and Chad Stevens were like bookends behind second base. And they said to Kyle Carrolls, just cover the left side.
5: If there was a runner at first there, he could have turned a 5-3 double play by stepping on the second base bag.
4: Yeah, that's how close he was when he picked up the ball. Big swing and a foul by the three-hole hitter, Colby Thomas. This first inning presented by Treetop. From the batter's box to the lunchbox, nothing crushes hunger like Treetop applesauce, the official applesauce of the Colorado Rockies. Next pitch outside, a changeup, one ball and one strike. Sullivan will turn 24 in mid-July. Check swing, and Colby Thomas held up, two balls and a strike. He takes time, does Thomas. Number 32 on the back of his bright white uniform with the green and gold accent colors. Pitch, and that one's in the dirt, ball three. As the A's were challenged for a while and had a lot of high draft picks, and a bunch of them we'll see this weekend. 3-1, Thomas swings and misses. He was a third-round pick 4 years ago. Sullivan trying to have a clean first inning. The 3-2 is a jam pop foul. Maybe room for Hunter Goodman? No. He had it and then lost it. Tried to make a basket catch right by the third base, or the first base dugout, excuse me, and couldn't secure it.
5: Yeah, they're going to give him an error here. Plays like that as a catcher, you're just so much more comfortable catching it above your head. He didn't have the time to do that. He had to catch it basket style and just couldn't corral it.
4: This 3-2 is fouled to the right. TJ Rumfield comes over, and it nearly came back. That's what was a factor in Goodman not being able to catch the previous foul ball. That one looked to be three or four rows deep, and instead it hit up against the safety netting. 3-2 and a third straight foul ball. Rockies have Rumfield at first, Stevens at second, Castro at short, Castro at third on the infield. Thompson, Carrick, Johnston, left to right in the outfield. 3-2 again, fouled again by Colby Thomas. He's extended this at bat to 9 pitches. Sullivan sets for his 10th in this at bat. And we'll have an 11th. He keeps running that ball in on the hands of Thomas, and he's been able to foul them off. Debuted right around this time last year, did Thomas. Another 3-2, another foul ball. 6 consecutive 3-2 foul balls.
5: All of them four-seam fastballs as well.
4: Sullivan tries it again and got him finally. Swing and a miss as he changed speeds. Sean Sullivan's first major league strikeout. No score after one on the KOA Rockies Radio Network.
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4: No score, second inning here in Las Vegas. The Rockies and the Athletics, and Cole Kerrig, who played a few games here in this ballpark already this year as an Albuquerque Isotope, now batting as a big leaguer, takes ball one and ball two. Cole, 3-4-11, got his first major league home run in the loss against the Cubs yesterday. He drives this one high in the air, and it's towards left center, and the left fielder Soderstrom able to grab it. That's a couple of Turlock High School graduates. Kerrig and Soderstrom connecting on that play. One down.
17: Well, they're really good friends. In fact, Kerrig was in Soderstrom's wedding.
4: With one out, left on left, Sterling Thompson fouls it away. Yeah, there are some interesting connections. You have the Turlock High guys playing in this one. Swing and a foul by Sterling. It's 0-2. The A's have a number of players from Thousand Oaks High School. And in fact, Max Muncy, the third baseman who played baseball at Thousand Oaks, pitched to Thompson, swinging and a miss. That's the second strikeout for Gage Jump, and out number two. Muncy played on the same team at Thousand Oaks with Rock Reggio, the Rockies infield prospect playing with the Hartford Yard Goats. Two outs, Braxton Fulford DHing. We'll look at a strike from Jump, who gave up back-to-back singles to Karros and Rumfield, but came back to strike out Goodman, and a deep fly out by Troy Johnston. This is a ball towards right, but it's going to drop before it gets out to Colby Thomas, And Braxton Fulford keeps the second inning going for the Rockies with their third single. This ballpark has, well, even the old ballpark has always had the reputation for offense. Well, the whole Pacific Coast League does, but this one and where the Isotopes are on the first pitch, Fulford's running the throw high and off the glove of the second baseman Geloff. And for Braxton Fulford, his third stolen base in as many tries. Try and put a little pressure on the Athletics against a guy in Langoliers who's pretty good at throwing out base runners on steal tries. Man in scoring position again with two outs and a little late on a fastball at 97. Stevens fouls it. Chad with just one hit since his call-up. He has knocked in three runs. Pitch high, 2-1. Jump taken a moment, walked towards the back of the mound. Now is reconnected with the rubber. Got his sign from Langoliers. 2-1 pitch. This is hit shallow center. Coming in is Bolte, and he'll make the catch. So again, jump able to strand base runners. No score here in the second on the KOA Rockies Radio Network.
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15: Getting a little older doesn't have to mean, well, getting older. This is

0: hit the first pitch. Another number one pick for the Athletics in their lineup, outside ball two. He went right from high school, while Cole Kerrig, his high school teammate, went on to San Diego State. 2-0 pitch. There's a strike from Sullivan. Fastball at 88. Has a very deceptive delivery, which allows him to pitch at maybe below typical speed, swinging a foul to the backstop, 2-2. A little different release point. It's not three quarters. It's not sidearm. Two pitch and just missed inside with a breaking ball. Full count on Soderstrom. His dad was a minor league pitcher, did play in three games with the Giants. 3-2 pitch, popped into the air, left side, foul ground. Kyle Karras waves everybody away and makes the catch. Well, and of course, you could say that, Zach, about almost any pitcher, but when you're a newbie like Sullivan, you're going to have an advantage first time through the lineup. It'll be that second and maybe hopefully the third time that you get challenged.
1: Yeah, well, nobody's seen him before. Maybe a few guys in the minor leagues, but that's it.
0: First pitch swing and a miss by Jacob Wilson. Finds shortstop for the A's, back after dealing with a shoulder issue. He drives this ball towards center field. Kerrig has room, shy of the track, two down. 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That's energy in progress. Two outs in the Athletics second inning. Pitch in tight to Jonah Heim. Catcher and first baseman at times, DHing this evening, right-handed batter. And again, a pitch misses on the inside, 2-0. Marcotte staying with a hot hand. Heim with a couple of homers in one of the games against the Brewers, and he drives this one to deep left. It's going to hit at the base of the wall. Thompson will track it down, his throw to second, not quite in time. And the A's have their first base runner with two outs, and Jonah Heim continues to swing a hot bat here in Las Vegas.
1: Yeah, well, especially against the Rockies, too. He tore them apart earlier this year when he was still with the Braves. If that ball's a couple inches higher on that wall, it kicks hard out to Thompson. He's probably able to hold Heim to a single, but it got stuck on the bottom of the wall and gave him just enough time.
0: Now having to work out of his first jam, Sean Sullivan delivers a strike on the inside to Zach Geloff. Right-handed hitting second baseman for the A's. Swings and misses. Pitch in the same location with less velocity. Well, one of the things the Rockies do like about Sean Sullivan, he's aggressive. He throws strikes. He's going to challenge you even if the numbers don't send you into a state of, oh my, with velocity. Pitch swing and a miss. He pulled the string on Geloff and strands the runner at second. No score after two on the KOA Rockies Radio Network.
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4: Third inning, no score. Here's Zach Goodman.
5: Gage jump will have Willie Castro here, the switch hitter batting from the right side, pulls one into his own dugout. The count is 0-1. Castro grounded out to third in his first at bat. It's the top of the Rockies lineup. Castro, Karros, and Rumfield. Gage jump from the windup, and he's going to sneak an off-speed pitch by Castro. It's 0-2. His fastball's been up to 98 today from the left side. That's some big-time stuff. Jump, 23 years old, spent a year at UCLA where he was a teammate of Kyle Karros. Then got Tommy John surgery, missed an entire year before transferring to LSU. 0-2 pitch is in the dirt. Good block by Langoliers.
4: Said he always felt like he wanted and needed to play in the SEC, and the fact that there are five SEC teams in the College World Series, you can understand that thinking.
5: That's why so many guys now, especially pitchers, as the 1-2 pitch jumps to the plate, it's hit hard towards short. Jacob Wilson on three hops is able to get in front of it, has to let one loose to get Castro, but he will. And there's one away now for Kyle Karros. Hitters, too, scouts think and organizations think that they can make the jump from college baseball to the majors much quicker if they're in the SEC because of the competition level. And Jump was certainly aware of that.
4: Well, not only the competition on the field, there are more fans as a rule. There's more media coverage. It prepares them in a number of ways.
5: First pitch to Kyle Karros is down, 1-0. He singled his first time up, and also the competition within your program. Every time you go to the practice field, you're pitching against your own teammates. You're pitching against some of the top guys in the country, and you're fighting for a spot against extremely talented players. 1-0 pitch is hard hit to the left side. Diving play by Muncy. Gets to his feet. Throw to first in time. Third baseman on third baseman crying as Karros is robbed of his second hit.
4: Pulled this one just a little bit more, and that gave Muncy the chance to make a nice play on the dive.
5: Karros continues to get his barrel out and has been driving the ball hard to the left side recently. It's a good sign. So now with two outs and nobody on, it's TJ Rumfield. He singled to the right side in his first at bat. First pitch to him. He's late on a heater at 98. It's 0-1. Jump works from the center of the rubber. Bright yellow cleats to go with his green socks. The 0-1 is called a strike, but TJ wants to challenge.
6: The batter is challenging the pitch.
5: It's a So we'll look out to left center field where the scoreboard is here at Las Vegas Ballpark. Here's the verdict. That was well in the strike zone. I think Rumfield might have been deeped a little bit because Lane Beliers set up on the inner half of the plate and then had to reach across to make the catch, but it was definitely a strike.
4: Yeah, a lot of times you saw strikes not called before the ABS because of a long move by a catcher.
5: O2 pitch is tapped out in front of the plate. It's going to be Langoliers with his bare hand. Sets towards first, and the strike delivered to Kurtz will end the frame. 1-2-3 for Gage Jump. He's thrown up three scoreless innings so far. Bottom of the third coming up. No score on the KOA Rockies Radio Network.
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5: Bottom of the third inning, Max Muncy is going to lead things off for the A's. It's going to be 8-9-1 in their lineup. He'll be followed by Bolte and Langoliers. The first pitch is fouled away. It's 0-1. Muncy, the third baseman, bat 230 with a couple of bombs and 9 RBIs this season. No relation to the Max Muncy that the Rockies have faced so many times with the Dodgers. This is a fly ball towards right field, headed towards the line. It's Johnston now backing up and just shy of the warning track. He'll make the catch. There's one away.
4: There's nearly 12 years difference in age between the two Muncys, one from California and the one with the Dodgers from Texas.
5: He's actually from Keller, Texas as well. Same high school as you mentioned earlier is Shea Langoliers, who's now in the on-deck circle for the Athletics. Henry Bolte, though, to the dish, and the first pitch makes a loud thump as it got his leg guard. It's a hit-by-pitch. The second batter of the game, second base runner of the game for the Athletics. And if you're going to get hit, you hope it hits you in your gear somewhere, and that's exactly what happened. It unstrapped one of his straps with the contact of the baseball. So Bolte, who can really run, is over at first base. First pitch now to Shade Langeliers is down and in. 1-0. Langeliers popped out to right in his first at bat.
4: Well, here you go now with second time through the lineup. Start to see what adjustments Sean Sullivan might make.
5: 1-0 pitch, foul tipped, 1-1. And with Sullivan, it's just fastball, slider, changeup, but he does have the ability to change the shape and velocity of his slider at times. And so when you start going through the second, third time through the lineup, that's going to be really important for him. But he's done an excellent job attacking hitters so far. One out in the bottom of third, runner at first, and he's going to make a move over there. And I'll tell you what, where he landed doing his left-handed pickoff towards first with his striding foot, it's a 45-degree angle rule, and he was able to stay within the rules, but it's not much of a difference from where he lands on his normal stride. 1-1 pitch, Bolte's going. This is popped up into shallow right. Johnston storming in. They deeped him. Johnston makes the catch, throw to first, just late. Either Stevens or Castro deked Bolte into sliding at second base. It took him a minute to find where the baseball was. He raced back to first and was just barely able to beat the throw. I think it was Chad Stevens.
4: Yeah, Bolte couldn't find the ball. But with his speed, he was able to beat Troy Johnston's throw. Had to take an extra crow hop to make the throw.
5: And that was the difference. Now it's Nick Kurtz. Grounded out to third in his first at bat. The menacing lefty takes up and in, 1-0. He was selected one pick after Charlie Condon when the Rockies selected him in the 2024 draft. One-o pitch is ripped down the first baseline, hooking, just foul. Fortunately for the Rockies, it was about 3 or 4 feet to the wrong side of the bat, or the line, excuse me.
4: I don't know, because usually don't talk to the starting pitcher the day they're going to pitch. I don't know how much Kurtz and Sean Sullivan overlapped at Wake Forest.
5: I do know there was an overlap. They were
4: right,
5: teammates.
4: Yeah.
5: I don't know the length. They'd have to look at that. 1-1 pitch is down and away, 2-1. It was kind of an interesting thing, because whenever guys come up, you want to introduce yourself. I've never met Sean Sullivan before, but at the same time, I'm like, well, I guess I'll wait until tomorrow. Don't want to talk to the starting pitcher. 2-1 pitch is not going to come to the plate. It's going to be thrown over to first base. Rumfield catches it, sends it back to the pitcher. Kurtz in 117 games last year as a rookie, 36 homers. Hits it on the ground to the right side. It sneaks up the middle for a base hit. The Rockies had a big shift on, and it was hit right to where a second baseman would typically be playing, but there was a massive hole and it snuck through.
4: Yeah, that ball rolled through, not even more than a bounce or two before it was on the ground, but where they needed it with the strong pull into the 3-4 hole by Chad Stevens.
5: Well, this surface in the infield, they've talked about it being really hard and playing fast. And that ball scooted through the infield, was not hit particularly hard, as Mike Estabrook is going to go grab Hunter Goodman and bring him back to the plate. He was talking to Sullivan out on the mound. So it's Kurtz at first. At second base, it's Bolte. Two away for Colby Thomas. And the 25-year-old struck out swinging in his first at bat. He's got an open stance on the right side. Sullivan, center of the rubber, kicks and deals, and he gets a pop-up. Foul territory, third base side. Karros is calling for it right on top of the logo that says Las Vegas A's Series. He makes the catch for the final out of the inning. We're through three at a hitter's ballpark, but don't tell these two sides. 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
3: No score as we begin the fourth here from the Sin City, Las Vegas ballpark. The A's doing a six-game homestand here to preview what baseball will be like when the team permanently moves here, slated for 2028. First pitch to Hunter Goodman is up and away from Gage Jump. It's 1-0. Goodman, Johnston, and Carrick do up for the Rockies. Hunter was a strikeout victim in his first at-bat. Pitch to Hunter, and he chases a heater up at 96. The count is 1-1. There's some mountains out in the distance. You can see parts of the strip. We're about 500 feet higher at Las Vegas ballpark than the strip is, nearly 3,000 feet. 1-1 pitch, and another high fastball that Goodman couldn't lay off. It's 1-2. Hunter has 5 home runs in his last 9 games. He's tied with Nick Kurtz for the most major home runs in the major league since May 26th, but he's going to strike out here. That's 3 straight fastballs up, and Goodman couldn't lay off any of them. That time, foul tipping into the mid of Langoliers. One away. That brings up Troy Johnston, who perhaps struck the baseball as well as anybody so far in this ball game. Flew out to deep left center field in his first at bat. Left on left, the first pitch. That caught the corner. 0-1. Johnston batting .315 this season. Has 20 doubles. That's the lead. 0-1 pitch is blooped into left field. It'll carry out far enough for Soderstrom, who will make the catch, and there's quickly 2 away. Rockies Retail has a new home on social media. Follow the new Rockies Retail accounts on X and Instagram at Rockies_Retail for exclusive merchandise, City Connect styles, Hall of Fame jerseys, and more. So now Colt Carrick flew out to left field in his first at-bat. Looking for his first hit as a big leaguer from the right side of the plate, and he'll swing and miss here. It's 0-1. Gage Jump was a top 50 draft prospect in 2021 out of high school, but elected to go to UCLA. We already talked about how he transferred to LSU. He was 6-2 with a 3.47 ERA his year at Louisiana State. Selected 73rd overall in 2024. 0-1 pitch is low, 1-1. Jeff Criswell is getting loose in the Rockies bullpen right now. No score, top of 4. 2 away, nobody aboard. 1-1 pitch is fouled away, 1-2. Gage Jump, his last outing at Las Vegas ballpark was his last AAA outing before getting called up. He faced the Albuquerque Isotopes, the Rockies AAA squad, and went 7 shutout innings in a lineup that consisted of Carrick and Thompson. 1-2 pitch is popped up back towards us and out of play.
2: Sullivan's only at 49 pitches, but the Rockies may be cautious in this heat and the emotions of a big league debut.
3: We'll see how Schaefer wants to play it. 1-2 pitch, hard on the ground to the right side. Good snare by Kurtz. It's a race to the bag, and he dives and gets his glove on top of it right before Carrig dashes through for the final out of the inning. So we'll go to the bottom of the fourth. Still no score here from Las Vegas on the KOA Rockies Radio Network.
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0: 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Jeff Criswell, who made a successful return from Tommy John surgery with a scoreless inning earlier in the week, gave up a hit, a walk, and had a strikeout. He'll come on for Sean Sullivan, who threw 49 pitches in three scoreless innings with a couple of hits and a pair of strikeouts. He also hit a man. 49 pitches, the down-the-pipe pitch count, brought to us by Pipe Fitters Local Union 208. And while we have a moment, let's pause for station identification on the KOA Rockies Radio Network.
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0: Zach, I think what was impressive to see from Sean Sullivan, as we were told about him, 49 pitches and 33 in the strike zone.
2: He went right after guys. He was not scared at all. There was zero fear playing in a ballpark that witnessed 22 home runs in the last three games and making his major league debut. He had no fear. Really impressive stuff. First pitch to Tyler Soderstrom's foul back. It's 0-1. Middle of the A's lineup here. Soderstrom, Wilson, and Heim pop up to third base in his first at bat. Criswell works on the third base side of the rubber from the stretch. His 0-1 pitch is below the knees. Went to the changeup, 1-1. It's a rare changeup from Criswell. Leans more on his slider and his fastball, but uses the changeup against lefties. Fastball in the mid-90s, 1-1 pitch is fouled off the foot of Hunter Goodman. 1-2, and Criswell just came back from Tommy John surgery. And you could tell the relief talking to him, being back after having that surgery that everybody dreads and having to watch your teammates for so long. 1-2 pitch is down and in. 2-2. Soderstrom has a 20-game on-base streak going. He's batting .362 with six home runs and 16 RBIs during that stretch. Red hot. 2-2 pitch up near his eyes. 3-2. And another thing he's done is walked. He has 15 walks over that stretch. And now he's a ball away from doing so again. Infield plays to pull. Criswell kicks and deals. Swing and a miss. Soderstrom chased ball four. That was a fastball at 96 above the zone. Criswell picks up his first strikeout.
0: Rockies strikeouts are presented by Sam's Number 3 Diner and Bar, where serving food babies is a tradition.
2: So now it's Jacob Wilson. He flew out to center field in his first at bat. He has one of the more unusual stances and setups in baseball. First pitch to him is a strike on the outside corner. 0-1. He starts spread out open, and he's always moving both of his feet, pattering them up and down, and he slowly closes his front foot as the pitch is about to come, and then he gets ready, and he's one of the best contact hitters going is the 0-1 pitch, misses down and away, 1-1.
0: Well, it's before your time, youngster, but Nomar Garciaparra would toe tap with both feet before every pitch.
2: Here's the 1-1 pitch, up and away.
0: Nomar would sometimes in pre-pitch clock, and a pitcher take a long time, he just keep tapping away until that pitcher started to make his motion to the plate.
2: 2-1 pitch is fouled away, 2-2. And you wonder how they started to utilize that kind of stance, because nobody's teaching it, that's for sure.
0: As far as we know.
2: You know what? That is true. But you don't see too many guys doing it. Nolan Arenado has a little bit of it, but nowhere near.
0: No, not like Noma.
2: 2-2 pitch, fouled away. Wilson, he just has such great bat-to-ball skills. He doesn't strike out very much. When he was with the Las Vegas Aviators in 2024, he batted .396. That was after a tenure at their Double-A team Midland, where he batted over .400. He just tore apart the minor leagues and forced his way quickly to the big squad. 2-2 pitch, down and away, 3-2.
0: And the irony of it, his dad, Jack, was the epitome of the good field, no-hit shortstop of his dad's era. Didn't hit very much at all, but was a slick man with the glove.
2: 3-2 pitch. Wilson tags this out to left field. Sterling Thompson goes back initially. Now he drifts into the gap and makes the catch. There's two away.
0: That was another good change of pace by Jeff Criswell. It looked like Jacob Wilson was on that ball, and it ended up being a lazy fly.
2: So now two outs here in the bottom of the fourth. Still no score. Not quite what we expected coming into this yard, but the pitchers have been dominant so far. Jonah Heim doubled in his first at-bat off the left field wall. Now he'll bat from the left side. First pitch is high. 1-0. Heim was with Atlanta earlier this season. Now with the A's, who is the team that he initially broke into the major leagues with. 1-0 pitch to Heim is low. 2-0. He made his major league debut in 2020 with Oakland. And he was with Texas, won a World Series there with the Rangers, but back to where it all started for him, at least at the major league level, as he fouls this pitch off. 2-1. He was a fourth round selection by Baltimore in 2013. It's acquired in a trade from Atlanta for cash considerations. 2-1 pitch is popped up behind home plate. Goodman to the screen, and that's where he'll run out of room. It lands in the very first row. The seats here at Las Vegas Ballpark, they're not the typical plastic back seats. They're vented, almost like an office chair. That way, people can sit in them without burning their skin because of the high temperatures here.
0: Or sticking to the seat from the perspiration.
2: Two balls, two strikes, two outs. The pitch to Heim is in the dirt, 3-2. Sun beginning to descend here in Las Vegas. Starting to get a little bit of a sunset to the left side of the yard. Mountains surround the city of Las Vegas. Three balls, two strikes, and two outs. The payoff. A check swing, appeal to third. He did not go.
0: Oh, my.
2: And Goodman can't believe it behind the plate. And Criswell reluctantly backs up to the rubber.
0: Well, part of the reason Hunter couldn't believe it is that Jonah Heim thought he swung through it. He was the happiest guy in the world when Derek Thomas said he held that swing.
2: So now Zach Geloff gets a shot here in the fourth. He struck out swinging in his first at bat, and the first pitch to him is going to miss high. It's 1-0. Geloff has been on fire of late, too. He's got a 15-game hitting streak. Second longest in the majors right now, batting .339 during the stretch. 1-0 pitch, low. 2-0. Infield plane to pull. Wind blowing out to right field. 2-0 pitch to Zach Geloff. Is fouled straight back, 2-1. Score bid with the Rockies 50-50 raffle. 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Fouled away, 2-2.

0: the belt. The 2-2 pitch is on the ground towards third, and on one big hop, able to chase it down is Karros, and fire to first base for the final out of the inning. We're through four here in Las Vegas. No score on the KOA Rockies Radio Network.
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9: No score as we move into inning number five here in Las Vegas. Sterling Thompson, a strikeout victim against the lefty Cage Jump, will swing and foul away the first pitch of the fifth. Jump has allowed three hits, all singles. The Rockies have had three opportunities with a man in scoring position, not able to deliver. Trying to check a swing and couldn't. Sterling's down two strikes. Jump. High leg kick and the pitch. Strike three called. Sterling again appeared to be looking for something other than the fastball and has rung up for the second time.
0: It is a little bit of an unorthodox delivery as he hides the baseball really well, has a little bit of a hitch once he gets to the highest point of his leg raise, leaning back and then just whipping it forward.
9: Check swing, and he held up to Braxton Fulford. That's ball one. Braxton singled with two outs in the second inning and then stole second base, but Chad Stevens flied out to end that threat. In tight to Chad, 2-0. Three hits for the Rockies, two for the Athletics. They have the lone extra base hit, but again, no score. 2-0. Swing and a miss. Worked inside nicely there, did Jump, who has thrown only 55 pitches so far. Rockies had Seth Halverson warming up behind Jeff Criswell. We'll see if the Rockies make a change or stay with Jeff. Pitch outside, ball three. Sean Sullivan, a left-hander out of Wake Forest, made his big league debut tonight and pitched three scoreless innings. 3-1 pitch is in for a called strike two. The left-hander ready. And the payoff is outside, a called third strike. Wow. No challenge from Braxton. I thought it missed away, but it's called strike three. A fastball at 99, and then a scoreless game and one challenge left. Going to hang on to it.
0: I think that's the biggest key in that equation, was that they already miss one challenge.
9: Two outs. Chad Stevens will take a strike on the outside. We've seen the home plate umpire Mike Estabrook be a little bit generous on the first base side of the strike zone for both sides tonight. That one definitely outside to the right-handed hitting Stevens. When our team wins, Cars for Kids wins, as we'll be making a donation. Donate your car today. 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That's cars with a K. Pitch, swing, and a miss. Threw him an off-speed pitch away, and Chad chased it. 1-2. Well, the word was Gage Jump has a chance to be a good one in this game, and what we've seen through 4 2/3, a pretty fair assessment. Pitch, foul down the right side, keeps the count at 1-2.
0: Left-handed pitchers who have a wide arsenal and can go deep into games but also throw 99 miles an hour, those guys don't grow on trees.
9: He has lived up to his billing for sure. Here comes a 1-2 to Stevens. Swing and a miss. He strikes out the side here in the fifth. 6 strikeouts on the night. Halfway home, no score on the KOA Rockies Radio Network.
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0: 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Seth Halverson into the game for the Rockies here in the bottom of the fifth. No score. Halvo coming off a really nice stretch of pitching. He's had a 2.40 ERA. It's his 16th appearance.
9: He'll face Max Muncy right on right, and the A's third baseman fouls it away. Muncy flied out to Troy Johnston in right field his first time up. 8-9-1. Henry Bolte on deck. A one pitch is outside with the fastball. No runs, 3 hits, and an error for the Rockies. No runs, 2 hits, no errors for the Athletics. Infield and outfield straight up defensively for Muncy, and Halverson misses again with a fastball away, 2-1. Been a fair amount of Seth struggling early in the innings he's come in and then finding his command, at least in terms of his control. He backed off a little bit there and got a strike on Muncy, 2-2. Pitch is hit towards right with some carry, still shy of the track. Troy Johnston has it, out number one. Well, what a night in Milwaukee for Jacob Mizorowski. We, of course, saw Mizorowski with all those 100-plus mile-an-hour fastballs working for the Brewers last Saturday at Coors Field in a Milwaukee win. Get this first pitch in, and it's a swing and a miss by Bolte against Seth Halverson. Well, tonight against the Phillies, a nine-inning, one-hit shutout for Mizorowski. Pitch high and away by Halverson. The only hit for the Phillies was a leadoff single in the fourth inning by Kyle Schwarber. He was later erased in a double play. So Mizorowski faced the minimum, 27 batters, swinging in a foul at the plate by Bolte, 1-2 the count on him. Struck out 15 Phillies, and in the nine innings threw a total of 95 pitches.
0: I think it quite honestly is going to go down as one of the greatest games ever pitched.
9: That is quite a remarkable night. 1-2 pitch, swing and a miss. Bolte down on strikes. That's the fourth strikeout for Rockies pitching.
0: Just found out with Sean Sullivan that it wasn't the Rockies concerned about a pitch count or anything. I guess he got sick and had to depart from the game.
9: Might have been the heat. But showed up well in his first big league start. Back to the top of the order, Shea Langeliers, the catcher, has flied out twice to right field against the Rockies. Takes ball one. The wind not blowing out to right nearly as much as it was doing before the game. 1-0 pitch. This one's hit to deep center. Going back, Carrig. He's going to run out of room. Shea Langeliers with his 18th home run of the year. And the Athletics take a 1-0 lead.
0: Well, I know last year it was Cal Raleigh, but this year perhaps the two best-hitting catchers Ben Hunter Goodman and Shea Langeliers, they're both tied now with 18 home runs amongst catchers that leads, amongst primary catchers.
9: 450 feet, the measurement on that one. So the Athletics get their 16th home run on this Vegas homestand. Ball one to Nick Kurtz. Kurtz has grounded out. Nice play by Karros and has a ground ball single. Next pitch also misses, 2-0 for Seth Halverson. That is the first home run he's allowed this season. Swing and a miss by Kurtz. Said the 2-0 count was going to let it fly, and good location on that fastball by Halverson. One, 2-1, and here's one. This is going forever. It's heading back to the strip. It clears a pool out there in right center field. Home run for Kurtz, 471 feet. Back-to-back homers, 2-0 Athletics.
0: Well, it's not every day you see a home run go that far. That was a no-doubter to right center. 471 is a huge number, and now it's going to be Lawrence Butler pinch hitting for the Athletics.
9: Now that's 17 homers now in the four games so far here in Las Vegas for the Athletics. The major league record, the Yankees did it during the pandemic season. They hit 20. And the Rockies certainly hopeful that they don't get any closer to that mark the rest of the way tonight. Hunter Goodman out to talk with his pitcher, Seth Halverson, and Lawrence Butler bats now for Colby Thomas. Another one of the young potential stars for this team, but it's been a tough beginning to this year for Butler, hitting just 165. Does have four homers. A one pitch swing and a miss.
0: Well, he had that big home run the other night, down 3-2 late. He had a two-run home run here to eventually beat the Brewers 4-3. They're hoping that sparks him a little bit.
9: He's played in 62 of their 69 games, so it's not like Marcotte hasn't given him some opportunities. This is his 184th plate appearance. 1-2, the count on him now. Alverson's pitch fouled away by Butler. The Athletics on the year have 89 homers, so certainly benefiting from the conditions here. And we mentioned a little earlier in the inning how the wind seemingly had died down, and it picked back up again and certainly didn't hurt the carry of the two home runs. 2-2 pitch is low again, and Butler's worked the count full. Halverson trying to get the third out and end this fifth inning. And he does not. Low ball four. So Butler walks. Second freebie of the night for Rockies pitching. Butler, not a lot of stolen bases because he hadn't been on base much. And Warren Schaefer with Halverson up to 22 pitches is going to make a change. 2-0 Athletics, a man on, two outs here in the fifth. We'll be back to Las Vegas in a moment on the KOA Rockies Radio Network.
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One more warm-up pitch for, well, never mind, actually. He's not going to be able to get it in. It's Zach Agnos, the righty on the mound for the Rockies. It's his 18th appearance for the squad this year. He's had an up-and-down season, probably some more outings he'd like to forget about than the opposite, but there have been some bright spots, and he's going to enter here trying to keep the Rockies.

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4: Rockies trailing for the first time, 2-0, as the top of the order faces the starter. Cage jumped for the third time. Castro trying to bunt, tried to pull the bat back, and it glanced off the bat for a foul ball. Willie is grounded out twice to the left side, one to third, one to short. Jump into his delivery and misses upstairs with a fastball. Breeze is out there again, although there's a lot of fans fanning themselves in the stands. Pitch off the outside, 2-1. They gave out rally towels tonight, and a lot of people are using them as makeshift fans. You can say they're twirling them, but I think they're trying to cool themselves off. 2-1 pitch. Swing and a miss. Caught Willie on a slider. Might have been out of the zone. 2-2. Castro got time. Now the switch hitter batting right-handed in place. Gage with the pitch, and it's pulled to the left side by a diving Muncy at third. It's a leadoff single for Willie Castro.
5: That's a streak of 10 in a row, retired by jump.
4: So the Rockies get their fourth hit. But they've all been singles. Three of the four hits for the A's have been extra bases, a double that didn't hurt them, and then the back-to-back homers by Langoliers and Kurtz last inning. Toss over to first. Willie's back without a problem. 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At Chevron, we're committed to safely delivering affordable, reliable, ever cleaner energy that enables human progress and powers Colorado forward. That is energy and progress. Kyle Karros checks his swing and looks at a strike. Kyle with a base hit his first time up and then robbed of a hit on a diving stop by Muncy at third back in the third inning. We're in the sixth with the A's up 2-0. Pitch is hit by the third baseman Muncy into left field. Another hit for Kyle Karros. And again, the Rockies have two men on, this time with nobody out.
5: I think Kyle's had the exact same hit all three of his plate appearances. He had the base hit in that exact spot in between short and third in the first inning. Then he was robbed on a diving play by Max Muncy in a very similar location. And he goes, I'm going to go right back to it. Finds the hole 104 off the bat. He turned on it well.
4: And Langoliers wants to go out and visit with his pitcher. We're going to get some activity going in the Athletics bullpen.

0: The A's come into this game 2 games below 500 in the American League West, but only 2 games behind first place Seattle, the second place team Texas, has already lost tonight. The Mariners have won, so the Mariners extend their advantage to 2 games now over the Rangers, and the A's hoping to jump even with them. Rockies with other ideas. TJ swings and misses at a pitch away, and it's 0-1 on Rumfield.
1: Well, the Athletics are only a half game back in the wild card as well. If you're a team bubbling around 500, maybe even a bit below it like the Athletics are, you're right in the mix in the American League.
0: Well, you could say that almost in this, I think almost all of baseball right now. There's some big leads in some of the divisions, but the wild card's going to be interesting throughout. Off-speed pitch misses down, and TJ didn't chase.
1: Justin Sterner, a right-handed arm, warming up in the Athletics bullpen.
0: Rumfield has one of the 5 Rockies singles last time up. A little dribbler out in front of the plate, and Langoliers, the catcher, threw him out. Pitch down and away, 2-1. You know, we mentioned Sean Sullivan, the starter, left after 3 shutout innings under the weather. Langoliers at least has had a few days here with his pitching staff to make sure they know what they need to do to acclimate themselves. Of course, Sean probably just got called and said, okay, here I come. And the adrenaline of the night, pitch down. Langoliers not feeling very good about his pitcher. And he looked over into the dugout and just said something to the Athletics coaching staff. 3-1 on TJ with 2 on and nobody out. Rockies down 2-0 here in the 6th. 3-1 pitch misses, and that's ball 4 to load the bases. Decision time for Mark Kotze and his pitching coach, Scott Emerson. And Kotze is going to make a move to his bullpen. Bases loaded, nobody out. 6th inning. Rockies trailing 2-0, but a rally brewing. Back to Las Vegas in a moment on the KOA Rockies Radio Network.
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0: Bases loaded, nobody out here in the top of the sixth inning. Rockies trailing 2-0, and they have their slugger at the plate, Hunter Goodman. He'll face the new arm. It is going to be Justin Sterner, a right-handed pitcher. So far this season, he's made a ton of appearances. It's number 33 on the year for him, a 3.19 ERA.
1: You know, the big reason he's in there, he has stranded the last 16 inherited runners he has inherited and has three on with nobody out here, and Hunter Goodman fouls off a fastball for strike one. Hunter struck out twice, both swinging against the starter Jump. The one in the first inning came with runners on. Now facing Sterner. Oh, one pitch is outside and low. Big right-hander has his sign from Langoliers. 1-1 is outside, 2-1. Couple of pretty good takes by Hunter, who chased a couple of pitches in those first two at-bats, and I'm sure Langoliers, the catcher's thinking, well, let's see if we can get him to expand again. He's set up away. The 2-1 is fouled off to even the count. Neither side has had a hit with men in scoring position. This just the sixth opportunity overall. The two A's runs coming on back-to-back homers last inning. Sterner readies a 2-2. Swing and a miss. Threw a fastball by him. And a third straight strikeout for Hunter. Troy Johnston now. He flied to deep center and has flied to left against the left-hander Jump. Now this left-handed hitter gets the righty in Sterner. Bases full of Rockies with one out. Swing and a miss. The ball got away, or did it? Apparently, they called it a foul ball. Willie Castro started coming down the line as Sterner went chasing after it.
0: Well, I think what happened is he swung and missed, but it hits his back foot, Troy Johnston's back foot.
1: Yep, that's exactly. And then caught the glove and the foot of the catcher, Langoliers. So it is a strike, and the play was dead. So one strike. Troy fouls it, and it's 0-2. And we talk so often about relief pitching in baseball, and you focus in on the closers, and those last three outs are oh so important. But you need guys in these kinds of circumstances, and what's helped Oakland this year from a pitching perspective, a guy like Sterner who can slow down or even kill a rally with his pitching. He's ahead, two strikes on Troy Johnston. And this is swung on, sliced down the left side, drops foul, and the third baseman Muncy couldn't get to it.
0: Well, they have a bunch of guys who pitch in several different situations. They have eight different guys who have reported a save this year. So it's a bullpen that guys throw in whatever inning they're called upon to do so. It's not a structured thing.
1: Yeah, it's not this is your inning. It's be ready. Another two-strike pitch is sent in the air to center field. This should be deep enough to score Castro. It is. Willie will score, and Kyle Karros will advance to third. It's a sacrifice fly for Troy Johnston. Rockies cut the lead in half. It's 2-1.
0: Well, Troy's one of the best hitters in baseball with runners in scoring position. That won't help his average at all, but it's just such a nice job. He's fooled on back-to-back sliders to start the at-bat. He's down 0-2, but he just shortens up, figures a way to get the ball in play and score a run.
1: Now the Rockies will look for a two-out hit to get this game even or more from Cole Kerrig. Switchhitter bats left-handed now. He has flied to left and grounded to first on a bang-bang play. And he drives this ball to right. All Lawrence Butler can do is watch it fly. Touch him all time. Cole Kerrig, for the second time in as many games, this one a three-run shot. And the Rockies lead it 4-2.
0: You want to talk about a no-doubter, 450 feet from Cole Kerrig. It nearly hit the light pole beyond the bar, which is beyond the pool. That was a moonshot. And again, each home run hit by the Rockies this season. The Bird Simpson Law Firm makes a generous donation to Craig Hospital. Bird Simpson, good lawyers changing lives.
1: He had hit a home run here as an isotope. Now he hits one as a Rocky. And that streak of not allowing inherited runners to score ends for Sterner. Those runs all get charged to the starter. Three runs charged to Jump, and then the fourth run, of course, Kerrig's homer. Pitched to Sterling Thompson on 0-2, and some of the A's thought it was strike three. Sterling has struck out twice tonight. One, two, and it's in the same spot, 2-2. So Cole Kerrig is now 4-for-14 as a big leaguer with four RBIs and a pair of homers. Drive towards left coming in and almost overrunning it. Soderstrom had a slam on the brakes, makes the catch to retire the side. The Rockies have scored four. Three on a Kerrig long ball. They lead 4-2 here in the sixth on the KOA Rockies Radio Network.
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1: Rockies leading now 4-2 in this sixth inning in the opening of three games here in Las Vegas with the Athletics. Zach Agnos got the last out of the fifth inning and has a one ball, one strike count now on the shortstop, Jacob Wilson. Wilson has flied to center and flied to left. Agnos, the compact delivery, delivers a pitch that wrapped around the inside part of the plate. Two balls and a strike. Wilson, Heim, and Geloff for the A's here in the sixth. That pitch is down, and it's 3-1. Swing and a foul out of play by Wilson. Full count. Pitch, swing, and a foul. Just got a piece of it. Missed time with, as we told you earlier, a shoulder subluxation. That's when we used to call it a separated shoulder. The bone partially slips, the upper arm bone, the humerus part partially slips out of the socket and then goes right back into place. A dislocation, they have to put it back into place. 3-2 again is sent down the right side. It'll go foul, and the count holds at 3-2.
0: I personally like the simpler term of shoulder separated.
1: Yep. Among my many injuries, unfortunately, I've had a dislocated shoulder. Not fun. 3-2 is outside. Good at bat by Wilson, and that dreaded leadoff walk for Zach Agnos here in the bottom of the sixth. It is the third walk issued by Rockies pitching, forced to go to the bullpen a little bit early when Sean Sullivan, because of the heat, got ill and had to leave. Swinging a foul back by Heim. And the Rockies have used now three from the pen. Jeff Criswell worked a scoreless inning. Seth Halverson gave up a pair of homers. Agnos got the final out last inning, but walks the leadoff man here. Heim on the night has doubled and walked. And the pitch is inside, 1-1. Zach talked about it. He had a good weekend against the Rockies at Coors Field. And then a few weeks later, when Sean Murphy was healthy, as Heim fouls it away, the normal catcher for Atlanta, they released Heim. They signed him, Atlanta did, in the offseason, knowing that Murphy was not going to be ready at the start of the year. Wanted to have a veteran along with their good young catcher, Drake Baldwin. Another foul ball by Heim keeps the count at 1-2. Pitch, swing, and a miss. Got him upstairs with a fastball. Strikeout number one for Agnos, number five for Rockies pitching.
0: Well, Agnos is at his best when he is attacking. And when he had that great start against the Diamondbacks, he was working ahead in the count nonstop. And if he can get into good counts, he has an arsenal that can keep guys off balance and get good results. He's just got to get ahead.
1: Zach Geloff, 0-2, and a breaking pitch misses. Geloff has struck out and grounded to third. Like Jake McCarthy of the Rockies, Geloff out of the University of Virginia baseball program. 1-0 pitch is lined into center field for a base hit. Carrig up with the ball quickly, and he'll hold Wilson at second base. Cole charged that with confidence, did not want Wilson to get to third. Hit number five for the Athletics.
0: That extends the hitting streak of Zach Geloff out to 16 games now and is on base streak to 19.
1: Right-handed hitting Max Muncy, the third baseman, has flied out twice to righty, waves at a sweeper for strike one. on, one out. Rockies up two here in the sixth. Pitch swing and a miss, came right back with the same sweeper. No balls and two strikes on Muncy.
0: If he doesn't go to that pitch here, he's going to throw something that sets up that pitch again.
1: O2? Yeah, went way outside. He did throw it again, but not with any intention of getting it on the plate or close to it. Maybe a little too far off the plate. Check on Wilson at second. The 1-2 pitch is driven to deep left center field. It's not going to be caught. Carrig plays it off the wall. It'll score one, and it'll score two. Two-run double by Max Muncy. And for Zach Agnos, that telltale leadoff walk starts trouble again. We're tied at four.
0: Got ahead with those sweepers and then missed the 0-2 one far enough outside where Muncy easily took it. Then he finally went to the heater and he just jumped all over it.
1: Now the go-ahead runs out there at second for Henry Bolte, who has been hit by a pitch and struck out and just got hit by a pitch again. Trying to work inside, and the fastball ticked. Bolte, guy with not a lot of big league experience, and the Rockies have put him on base two times without having to swing the bat. Alon Leishman going out to talk to the Rockies pitcher and just trying to figure out a way to keep this game tied. While we have a moment, let's pause for station identification on the KOA Rockies Radio Network.
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1: Now the challenge is big now because the lineup has flipped. Shea Langeliers, who hit a 450-foot homer last inning off Seth Halverson, now at the plate with two on, and sweepers way outside for ball one. Langeliers open stance, he closes it quickly. He swings and misses at a second straight sweeper. One ball, one strike. Infield back at double play depth, hoping to get out of this inning. 1-1 pitch is popped up to right. I said popped up. It's almost to the warning track. My, oh my. It's out number two as Troy Johnston makes the catch. Max Muncy tags and gets to third. Bolte stays at first. That's the second time this evening we've seen a ball that looked like it might not get halfway into the outfield and nearly got to the warning track.
0: Yeah, anything that goes in the air, especially to that right side, I just hold my breath for a moment if it's the Athletics, and you can kind of get a little excited if you're the Rockies. Ever since you watched that Jonah Heim home run against the Brewers, you know that it is certainly a place where the ball flies out to right.
1: Nick Kurtz flew one 471 feet over the pool and an area behind the pool out there in right center for his 16th homer of the year. Takes low ball one. Second year slugger, left-handed batter. Pitch to him is off the plate inside, 2-0. A walk, a strikeout, then a single, a double, a hit batsman, and a fly ball. And there's another drive to deep center, but I think it's going to stay in the yard. It does. On the warning track, Carrig is there to end the inning. A's tie it, 4-4 after 6 on the KOA Rockies Radio Network.
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1: New pitcher for the Athletics, it's right-hander Mason Barnett, making his fourth appearance, picked up his first save against Milwaukee earlier in the week. He has pitched 8 shutout innings with just 2 hits allowed, 4 walks, and a dozen strikeouts.
0: He'll have a pinch hitter here, Brett Sullivan, going to take the place of Braxton Fulford. The DH in the 8th spot. Sullivan swings at the first pitch and pops it up to center field. In comes Bolte. He eyes it up and makes the catch. There's one away. So Sullivan sees just one pitch. He had such a great game yesterday with a pair of home runs. And now there's going to be another pinch hitter. Instead of Chad Stevens, it's going to be the left-handed hitting Edward Julian. Willie Castro scheduled to hit next. Jumps to the on-deck circle. Out of the windup, the first pitch. Julian takes outside. It's 1-0. A 227 hitter this year. 2 home runs. 17 RBIs. And has started to heat up again here in the month of June. 4-4 in the top of the 7th. And this is hooked foul. 1-1. Barnett, the third round selection out of Auburn, 1-1 pitch, is a strike, 1-2 by the Kansas City Royals. And then at the trade deadline in 2024, he was sent to the Athletics. Pitched for them some last year. Here's the 1-2 pitch. Up and away, 2-2, 95 mile an hour heater. Infield playing to pull against Julian. 2-2. Called strike 3, and Edward knew it, didn't argue it. He was a little off balance, fooled by that pitch, and it caught the inside corner. There's quickly 2 away. So both the Rockies pinch hitters go down quickly, and now it's Willie Castro, who singled and scored last inning. He led off the 6th inning with a base hit. That's the only inning the Rockies have had the leadoff run or leadoff man on base in the game. And he'll take strike 1. It's 0-1, and that's the only inning they've scored in. Thanks mostly to that 3-run home run from Cole Carrick. Both teams have 6 hits. The Rockies have committed the only error. It was the drop pop-up in foul territory by Hunter Goodman. 0-1 pitch, a spinner down the third base line. It's going to land foul. Now 0-2. Top off your game day look with a new Rockies trucker hat. Be at Coors Field on Tuesday, June 23rd, as the Rockies take on the Red Sox to score this special giveaway. The first 10,000 fans through the gates will receive one, presented by Southwest Airlines. Oh and two on Willie Castro. The pitch is popped up towards center field. It was inside the barrel, so it won't go too deep. Right to Henry Bolte, and it's a 1-2-3 inning in the seventh for the A's. So we'll stretch here in Vegas. It's a 4-4 game on the KOA Rockies Radio Network.
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0: Lawrence Butler, first pitch swinging of the inning, drives it to deep right center field. Johnston leaps. It goes just over his glove and off the wall. Butler is going to stop at second base. First pitch of the bottom of the seventh in a 4-4 game. And Lawrence Butler nearly left the yard. It got just over the glove despite the great effort of Troy Johnston.
1: Well, Butler had the walk last time up and thought he got all of this one. Troy got to the wall and just couldn't quite handle it. They were fortunate Butler didn't get to third with his speed.
0: First pitch to Tyler Soderstrom will miss down. He's 0 for 3. He's the only A's player so far that hasn't been on base. He's popped out to third twice and struck out. He'll bounce this towards first, but it'll go foul. 1-1.
1: Well, to show you how things go in this park, I mean, hitters think that way too. I think it most of the way, looking to square it up and elevate. The Rockies have only two ground ball outs through the first six innings and a leadoff double here in the seventh.
0: 1-1 pitch is also pulled foul, 1-2. And this is an Athletics team that, of course, at this ballpark, they're going to slug some homers, but they already hit home runs. And that's without Lawrence Butler, who has given them a good amount the last couple of years, really having too much success this year. Brent Rooker, who's been their leader at the plate the last several seasons, hasn't been great and is also on the IL. 1-2 pitch is down, 2-2. Infield plays Soderstrom to pull. Lefty's got bright yellow batting gloves on. The 2-2 pitch, he checks his swing. 3-2. On deck, it's the right-handed hitting Jacob Wilson. Wind still heading out towards right field. Completely dark in Las Vegas now. 3-2 pitch down and in. So Adnos got ahead. 1-2, but then loses Soderstrom. It's first and second with nobody out.
1: Well, you had the shorter outing yesterday by Ryan Feltner. And then Sean Sullivan going only three innings when the heat got to him and he got sick. And it's a Rockies bullpen that has to stay somewhat fresh until their next off day this coming Thursday. So hoping Zach Agnos can get himself through this seventh inning.
0: Right on right with Jacob Wilson. First pitch is up, 1-0. And he's 0 for 2 with a walk in this one. It's just a tough time in the schedule with this series to not get length out of your starting pitching. And Sullivan pitched really well before he had to leave with the illness. 1-0 pitch is a strike, 1-1.
1: And you're catching Zach Agnos at a time where he's really fighting the command of his pitches. In fact, had been sent back down to Albuquerque only to have Tanner Gordon get hurt.
0: 1-1 pitch, and that did not hit Wilson. It was really close to nicking his hand. It's just a ball, 2-1. And the Rockies have dealt with so many injuries to their pitching staff. And nobody's warming up in the Rockies bullpen. They really need to get some length out of Agnos. And in a 4-4 game, he's going to have to answer the call.
1: He's already thrown 38 pitches.
0: 2-1 pitch is high, 3-1. And the Rockies, as you just mentioned, Jack, don't have an off day till Thursday. They play Saturday, Sunday here in Vegas, and then straight to Chicago for three. 3-1 pitch. He has popped up. That's a great result. It's on the infield. Adnos wanted it, but Rumfield says, no, I know you used to be a shortstop, but I'll still handle catching the pop-ups. And there's one away. It was an infield fly anyways.
1: Well, when you talk about not only needing an out, but an out where you can keep those runners in place, that was a good effort by Zach. Now Hunter Goodman's walking out to the mound. This is to let him breathe a little bit. Zach on the mound, and there is nothing going on in the Rockies' bullpen because, of course, at the very least, you have two more innings after this one.
0: Well, the other reason they're meeting is because they're going over the scouting report of Carlos Cortez, who's pinch hitting now, a left-handed hitter in place of Jonah Heim. And Jonah Heim had a nice game, a double, a walk, and a strikeout. But Cortez has been just such a great story this year for the Athletics. Finally getting an opportunity in the big leagues at 28 years old after a multitude of seasons in the minors in the Mets organization. First and second, one out, and he swings and fouls back the first pitch.
1: Yeah, the batting average at .310 with six homers and 18 runs batted in, and it's not a small sample. That's 182 plate appearances.
0: He's certainly been a diamond in the rough so far this year for the Athletics. So one pitch, good block by Goodman on a breaking ball in the dirt, 1-1. He's an interesting guy, too. When he plays the outfield, he does it left-handed. But he's ambidextrous, and he's even played the infield before in the minor leagues. And then last year, he got an inning at third base where he fielded with his left hand and threw with his right hand. 1-1 pitch. Down and in.
1: Well, I'm sure his success this year and being a left-handed batter with some speed to try and stay out of a double play.
0: 2-1 pitch is flared up above us. 2-2. Bottom of the seventh inning, opening game here in Las Vegas between the Rockies and the Athletics. There's one out, runners at first and second. 2-2 on the pinch hitter Butler, and he hooks this down the first baseline. Unfortunately, it's just outside the bag. Can hear the groans of the crowd, a crowd that features plenty of yellow and green, but on the third base side, you can certainly see some spots of purple. This will be an interesting location to have a team whenever they move in 2028 to their new permanent site. 2-2 pitch is popped up, foul, third base side. Thompson gives a run at it, but it'll end up in the stands. Because this is a destination city that probably a lot of people go, hey, let's make a weekend out of it. We can go watch our team play a couple ball games and be in Las Vegas. 2-2 pitch is down, 3-2. But on the flip side, there's also plenty of players I heard on the way over here talking about how, man, this would be such an awesome spot to play, and guys might want to come here.
1: It certainly presents that opportunity, no question.
0: 3-2 pitch is on the ground to the right side. Rumfield to second for one. Castro back to first. It's Adnos covering and just barely beating it out is Cortez. So it'll be first and third with two away. The Rockies will not be challenging this, I don't believe. They're given a second to hold up, but they're going to say, nope, Cortez was safe. Good effort and good job by Adnos. He got to the bat quickly and even stretched out like a first baseman.
1: Long throw for TJ, and Willie Castro's got a fine arm, but not to the level of Ezekiel Tovar, who's not in the lineup tonight at short, but they get the middleman and a chance to keep this game tied if one Zach can get another Zach.
0: Zach Geloff at the plate. 1-for-3, singled and scored last inning, and a big hack at the first pitch comes up empty on a cutter. It's 0-1. Geloff extended his hitting streak to 16 games in his last at-bat. Bat nearly .340 during that stretch. 0-1 pitch in the dirt. Good job by Goodman. He blocks it. Four First and third, two away. Tie game, bottom of the seventh. 1-1 pitch, swinging a miss. A pump fake, and they got him hung up at third. Butler going back to the bat. Goodman's throw is low, and it goes into left field. Butler's going to score. Rounding third and was being sent home was Cortez, but he ends up going back to the bag. The Rockies were out of the inning, but they screwed up the pickle. The throw was low to Kyle at third base, and he couldn't handle it.
1: Zach, I don't know how the Rockies, because they practice all of these things with frequency, but twice now within the last week, they've made a bad play on the bases with a throw.
0: So on Geloff, the count 1-2. The pitch here swung on and missed. It ends the inning and limits the damage, but the Rockies give away a run that they should not have here in the bottom of the seventh, and they trail 5-4 here on the KOA Rockies Radio Network.
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1: We move into the eighth inning, and the Rockies, with that defensive miscue, now find themselves trailing again. Kyle Carroll swings at the first pitch, sends it down the right field line. It keeps carrying. It hits off the wall. No, he caught it. Lawrence Butler disappeared from view from our vantage point here in Gary Arlitz's office. And Butler got into that corner and somehow made the catch.
0: And Gary's got a great view of this field, just not the corners. And that ball kept traveling. Credit to Butler. That was a really difficult play. His back was to the infield when he made the catch.
1: Out number one here in the eighth, and now he's going to have to run into that corner again as T.J. Rumfield rips it down that way. T.J. gets his second hit of the night, a one-out double, as the Rockies try and answer back to the unearned run last inning.
0: Third time on base now for Rumfield. Got a first-pitch breaking ball, and he was all over it, saw it all the way.
1: For T.J., it's his 12th double of the year. He's third on the team in that category. Tying run in scoring position for Hunter Goodman, who's had a tough night. The throwing error in the sixth to allow the go-ahead run, and at the plate he has struck out three times. But the beauty of baseball, you might get another shot later in the game, and there's always tomorrow. Langoliers went out to talk to his pitcher.
11: Coming up, the Athletics bullpen is 36, Hogan Harris.
1: So Barnett gets the advice from the young veteran catcher and is ready to face Hunter Goodman with the tying run at second and one out here in the eighth. And Hunter sends it in the air to right center field, not deep. Butler makes the catch, and that will hold Rumfield at second base. Hunter put it in play, but got underneath it enough that not only didn't it turn out to be a hit, but it didn't even advance Rumfield. And now Mark Kotze is going to make another move to his bullpen. 5-4 Athletics, two outs, a man at second for the Rockies here in the eighth. We'll be back on the KOA Rockies Radio Network.
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0: With a left-hander at the plate, the A's will turn to a left-handed pitcher in Hogan Harris. It's his fourth year in the majors, all with the A's so far this season. The 29-year-old's been good, 3-0 with a 2.78 ERA. They've used him a ton. It's his 36th appearance.
1: He does walk people, 23 of them on the season. This is 36th appearance. Troy Johnston, a sacrifice fly last time up to knock in his 29th run, trying to get his 30th and get Rumfield home to tie up the game. And the first pitch in the dirt, nice block by Langoliers. It was well outside to the left-handed hitting Johnston. We haven't had any rulings under review tonight. When you need to be on the winning side of a ruling, get with a guy who's always fighting to win. The law offices of Dan Kaplis, a serious firm for serious cases. 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Ball one, the count on Troy Johnston. TJ Rumfield at second. Rockies down a run, and Harris misses badly again outside and low. The switch hitting Cole Carrig, who hit a three-run homer last time up, is in the on-deck circle. 2-0 pitch, taking all the way. Johnston takes a strike. Outfield not expecting Troy to pull the ball. They're shaded to the left, and it's a swing and a miss on a running fastball away at the top of the zone. 2-2. Rockies 1-for-6 with men in scoring position. The Athletics are 1-for-8 But the big error last inning. Pitch is down, full count. Like I said, this guy, 23 walks in 35 appearances, 32 in a third innings. 3-2 pitch is hit to the left side, backhanded by Wilson, his throw to first, and Kurtz kept his foot on the bag. Jacob Wilson with an outstanding play. The Rockies don't score. It remains 5-4 Athletics on the KOA Rockies Radio Network.
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0: Butler caught in the pickle between third and home, and Hunter Goodman made a poor throw to third, and the throwing error allowed the A's Butler to score, which for the moment anyway is the difference in the game. 2-1 now on Muncy. He tried to check his swing and fouled it. 2-2. Another one of the number one picks in the lineup for the A's. He was a number one pick in the 21 draft. Two pitch. This is lined into center field for a hit. Carrig over quickly to pick it up, and good work by Cole. That keeps Muncy at first base, but it's a leadoff man on again. Hit number 8 for the Athletics.
1: That's the second time tonight that Carrig in center field has made sure that a single stays a single, as he just rushes into the gap, takes a good angle, sets himself up to throw, and Muncy really wanted a double there, but good on Cole Carrig, keeps him at first.
0: And a new piece of equipment for the PitchCom system is needed for Hunter Goodman. The throwing error by Hunter was the 41st on the year for the Rockies. Now, granted, the period of time of guys like Brenton Doyle and Jordan Beck out of the lineup has impacted on the defense. The Rockies definitely struggled defensively last year. They committed 110 errors, but they're not too far off that pace, unfortunately.
1: And again, I think it's important, as you just pointed out, that, you know, Brent Doyle's such a star in center field defensively, and you count on Tovar so much. It's been fun to watch Kyle Karros over at third base. He's been excellent for the Rockies defensively, and Rumfield's been awesome at first base as well. So hopefully those numbers begin to improve.
0: Henry Bolte has been hit twice by a pitch and has struck out. The A's center fielder. Muncy off to his lead. Agnos pitches home and a little bit low. Ball one. Rockies will have Carrig, Thompson, and Sullivan scheduled in the ninth, hoping the deficit remains just one. There's a ground ball, but that's going to get into right field for a hit. Johnston gets to it quickly and fires it in, but back-to-back singles here in the bottom of the eighth for the A's. And again, it's one of those, there's not much that Warren Schaefer and the pitching coaches can do. They finally are going to get Brennan Bernardino up in the bullpen. Agnos tried to dance the dance and get out of this without damage. High fly to right, grabbed by Johnston. Troy fires it back in quickly, and that was a good swing by Langoliers, but fortunately for the Rockies, it's just an out.
1: Well, it's hitting a spot where Johnston was running full speed towards third base when he made the catch, and with that momentum, he's able to hold Muncy a second. Now Warren Schaefer is going to take the ball away from Agnos.
0: Well, he again did his best for the team, throwing 58 pitches. He'll depart for the lefty Bernardino. Pitching change coming up on the KOA Rockies Radio Network.
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0: Rockies trailing 5-4 here in the bottom of the eighth, batting first and second, one out. Brendan Bernardino will enter the game. The lefty trying to keep the deficit at just one. It'll be his 33rd appearance of the season. He's got a 4.28 ERA, and he'll go left on left against one of baseball's best hitters, Nick Kurtz.
1: The left on left. Kurtz has grounded into three double plays on the year. He's 2-for-4 tonight, including his 16th homer of the year. Two on, one out, 5-4 A's in the eighth. He yanks it hard, foul up the right side, strike one. Five-game hitting streak at four RBIs against Milwaukee. One tonight on that homer. 50 on the year. Bluff out towards second. Chases Muncy back to the bag. Nobody covering, so sometimes that's just to take your time as a pitcher. 0-1, swing and a miss on a good breaking ball. The curveball gets Brennan ahead, two strikes.
0: It's tough to pitch this guy with runners in scoring position. His batting average leads Major League Baseball this year at .465.
1: And he's got Muncy out there at second, Bolte at first. A look back at Muncy, the pitch to Kurtz is strike three called, and Kurtz is going to challenge. Mike Esterbrook called it a strike. Kurtz thought it was low. Strike three called. And that's a huge second out.
0: It's a big thing to get ahead, and then I think Kurtz was really expecting Bernardino to go to a breaking ball, and he just slotted that fastball right at the knees. Wonderful effort from Bernardino left on left there.
1: Now Butler, who has walked and doubled, he scored the run on the throwing error last inning. 5-4 Oakland. He hit up the middle and into center field for a hit. It's going to score Muncy from second. Lawrence Butler, who has done very, very little for the Athletics this year, left on left, comes up with his second hit of the ninth, a large insurance run. Watching the replay off the end of the bat, but it found the middle of the diamond. Muncy scored. Bolte got to third. And a breaking pitch in for a strike to Tyler Soderstrom. He is 0-for-3 with a walk. That run also gets charged to Zach Agnos. One ball, one strike, the count on Soderstrom.
2: The seventh inning, Carlos Cortez.
1: Pitch is off the inside, two balls and a strike.
2: Throwing error on the catcher, Lawrence Butler, credited with a caught stealing of home, scores on a throwing error on the catcher, same throwing error on the catcher.
1: Pitch. Swing and a miss, 2-2. Official score informing everybody on that misplayed pickle situation that allowed the A's to take the lead in the seventh inning. They're going to charge a caught stealing to Lawrence Butler, but then he would score on the throwing error by Hunter Goodman. Pitch, swing, and a miss. Soderstrom waved at that pitch. But the A's get an insurance run. We go to the ninth. It is 6-4 Athletics on the KOA Rockies Radio Network.
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1: Well, the Rockies need two here in the ninth inning. Hogan Harris, who came on and got the final out of the eighth inning on a great play by the shortstop Jacob Wilson and the first baseman Nick Kurtz to prevent the Rockies from tying the score, an opening strike to Cole Kerrig, and now a foul ball to the left, 0-2. Cole with a three-run homer in the Rockies' four-run sixth inning. At the time, it gave him a 4-2 lead. Swings and fouls another off-speed pitch down the third base side. Count stays at two strikes. The A's would score two in the sixth, the unearned run in the seventh, and then a two-out RBI hit in the eighth inning. Fouled straight back, the count remains two strikes on Kerrig. Sterling Thompson, the on-deck hitter, will go left on left, and then Brett Sullivan, another left-handed hitter after that. Pitch to Kerrig is down, and Langoliers is going to challenge. A's have one challenge left, and they lose it. It's just low. A tenth of an inch.
0: That's a wide margin for the ABS challenges we were seeing last week at Coors Field for a little bit.
1: Yeah, especially with Mizorowski. 1-2 is yanked foul again, way out in front of an off-speed pitch. Harris has thrown mostly breaking balls to Kerrig. Pitch tried to check a swing and it hit his bat. And the thing about that breaking ball, that curveball, Harris can throw 94, 95 with the fastball like he did just there. And then the curveball's in the low 70s. Big separation. Pitch fouled back again. Good battle here for Cole as he tries to get on board to get the tying run to the plate. Harris again, the 1-2, got him. Came back off speed and finally strikes out Carrick for the first out. Nine strikeouts for A's pitching. Stay tuned for the Clubhouse Show after the game, presented by Common Spirit Health, hospitals, clinics, and caregivers. Human kindness lives here. Sterling Thompson, left on left, takes low for a ball. Went 0 for 2 actually against Jump, left on left, and then flied out against Sterner in the sixth inning. Pitch in for a strike, 1-1. He'll foul it off to our left, 1-2. Every game in this series has been a sellout. About 8,500 is the normal capacity. Swing and a miss. Got him with the fastball. And the Rockies are down to their final out. 8,534, the crowd here tonight. Brett Sullivan's going to try and keep it alive. Fly to center as a pinch hitter in the seventh. 6-4 Oakland. And the first pitch is in for a strike with an off-speed delivery. Harris looking for his sixth save of the year. Breaking ball hit towards right. Butler is there to grab the liner. Lost his hat, but hung on to the ball. And the A's rallied to win game one. Final score, Athletics 6-4. We'll be back on the KOA Rockies Radio Network.
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0: 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Human kindness lives here. Game one of the Las Vegas series for the Rockies featured the big league debut of left-hander Sean Sullivan, and the 22-year-old out of Wake Forest University had a wonderful start. Sullivan tries it again and got him finally. Swing and a miss as he changed speeds. Sean Sullivan's first major league strikeout. With velocity, pitch, swing and a miss. He pulled a string on Geloff and strands the runner at second. No score after two. And for Sean, it was three solid innings, allowing just two hits with a couple of strikeouts. Had thrown only 49 pitches through three innings, but apparently the heat or something else got to him. He became ill, and the Rockies had to yank him out of the game, and that certainly played a factor in the rally by the Athletics. The A's had a 2-0 lead going into the sixth inning when their starter Cage Jump finally began to falter. The Rockies would load the bases with nobody out, and then Troy Johnston and Cole Carrig with one out in the inning would plate the four Rockies runs. Another two-strike pitch is sent in the air to center field. This should be deep enough to score Castro. It is. Willie will score, and Kyle Karros will advance to third. It's a sacrifice fly for Troy Johnston. Rockies cut the lead in half. It's 2-1. Switchhitter bats left-handed now. He has flied to left and grounded to first on a bang-bang play. And he drives this ball to right. All Lawrence Butler can do is watch it fly. Touch him all time. Cole Carrig, for the second time in as many games, this one a three-run shot. And the Rockies lead it 4-2.
1: You want to talk about a no-doubter, 450 feet from Cole Carrig. It nearly hit the light pole beyond the bar, which is beyond the pool. That was a moonshot.
0: And it was our electrifying play of the game, powered by IBEW Local 68. 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But the A's would come back to tie the game in the sixth inning, would take the lead for good on an unearned run thanks to a throwing error in the seventh. They tack on one more in the eighth, and the A's win game one 6-4. We'll take a break. More to come on the Common Spirit Health Clubhouse Show after this on the KOA Rockies Radio Network.
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2: 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Rockies drop the opener here in Vegas 6-4. Let's check out some scores around American League ballparks. I have eight for you. We'll start in Chicago, where the White Sox continue to roll. They win 8-2 over the Dodgers behind a 7-run fifth inning. They're now 37-31. What a turnaround for that ball club. The Blue Jays win 8-5 at home over the Yankees. Alejandro Kirk went 3-for-3 in that game. The Red Sox blew out the Rangers at home 10-1. Seidon Rafaela, Willier Abreu, and Wilson Contreras all had three-hit performances. The Guardians were at home against the Tigers, and they pulled it out 3-2. Then we'll go to Baltimore, where the Orioles played the Padres. The Orioles got off to a quick start. They scored 3 runs in the first and 3 in the second. They would hold on to win 7-3. The Angels end up on top at home over the Tampa Bay Rays. 4-3 was the final score. Trey Mancini had a big 2-run triple in that game for the Angels. Then we'll go to Kansas City, where finally, out of all these games, they're the only home team that lost. Out of all the American League ballparks hosting games today, they lose 10-8. To Houston. The first inning was wild. In the top of the first inning, the Astros scored 9 runs, but then the Royals answered back in the bottom of the first with 5 of their own to make it a ball game. And again, the final score was 10-8. And then finally, out in Minnesota, it was a great game between the Twins and the Cardinals. The Twins would win 9-8. In the bottom of the eighth inning, they were down 8-7, but Royce Lewis and Brooks Lee both hit solo shots, and they would hold on to win again 9-8. We'll be right back with more on the Clubhouse Show on the KOA Rockies Radio Network.
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8: Rockies fall tonight here in Las Vegas to the Athletics. Let's look at scores in National League ballparks. The Marlins win their sixth in a row behind Sandy Alcantara, 8-3. They beat the Pirates in Pittsburgh. Bryce Miller goes eight solid innings to win his third. Seattle takes the measure of Washington 10-2. A three-run ninth inning enabled Arizona to beat Cincinnati 5-2. Bo Bichette hit a grand slam, had six RBIs. The Mets needed all of them. They edged the Braves 7-5. Javier Assad went six shutout innings. Michael Busch hit a three-run homer. The Cubs win at San Francisco 5-1. And finally, in Milwaukee, Jacob Mizorowski faced the minimum, 27 batters, gave up a base hit in the fourth inning to Kyle Schwarber, the only base runner, and he was eliminated in a double play. Mizorowski struck out 15 batters. Unbelievable. Rockies and A's game two tomorrow night. We'll tell you all about it after this last time out on the KOA Rockies Radio Network.
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8: 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Our thanks to Zach Seegers at Master Control tonight, and of course, our man in our little cubbyhole that we call the broadcast booth this weekend in Las Vegas, executive producer Jesse Thomas. For Zach Goodman, Jack Corgan saying thanks to all of you for listening. 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
25: By knowing full well that he's got a bit of an overload at a couple at one position, and you're kind of worried where injuries could take him. He played really, really good tonight, right? Like you got, I mean, that's what I say. There's no reason to not be excited about everything you have seen from this team going forward. But man, I'll tell you what, when we're in one of those nothing games where you're just, in the past, I would say, nobody's going to score for us. We're not getting anything. We just got to hope to take it all the way through all the extra times.
26: Pulisic against England, he just willed a goal in, and that's with the only offense they had that day. You're right. There are games like that when you get to better opponents in other rounds.
25: And that instead of saying, well, we just have to wait to get to penalties, hopefully, and pull it out, it's maybe Balogun could be a guy to get one of those goals.
26: Don't wait for that. That's why Italy is not in this World Cup.
25: No, it's not in this one, not in the last one.
26: Or the one before. Yeah, exactly. By the way, no U.S. men's player had ever had a multi-goal game in a World Cup until tonight with Balogun. It's just silly, the kind of history compared to what U.S. soccer has been in the last 100 years of what was on display in Los Angeles. And again, we say, we know that there's usually a boost for any home team in a World Cup. In the entire history of the World Cup, a home team has lost its opening game only once. And that was when Qatar got shut out in Qatar 4 years ago. And by the way, Qatar is probably the worst team in this year's tournament. But this wasn't just a W. This was complete and total dominance against a team from South America. It was unbelievably impressive.
25: Exit, how about a Fresca? Jason Smith, Steve DeSager in for Mike Harmon. We'll have more on the World Cup coming up, as well as today the Spurs finally spoke after blowing that 29-point lead in Game 4. I don't know that they should have. We'll tell you why next right here at Fox Sports Radio. Hey, the Cup has taken over the U.S. and only DraftKings has you fully covered. 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

0: I can't imagine this guy is playing for Texas Tech this season. Something's going to happen where he's just not on a football field. He shouldn't be. He doesn't belong there. Last quote I'll give you. Georgia Athletic Director Josh Brooks, he told ESPN this: I think it's important that we as institutions fight for the integrity of the game. We cannot continue to let state courts dictate eligibility. We must stand up for what's right. This isn't right. If we can't agree on this, I don't know what we can agree on. That's very well said. And the Big 12, they do have some power. They can issue sanctions against Texas Tech. So we'll see if they do that. There's a lot of heat on them to do so. But, yeah, I just don't think – I don't think he's going to be on a football field. I know that's where it stands right now. But there was a curveball this week that allows him to be on. I think something's going to happen. I can't imagine he's playing 10-plus games with the history he has. I can't imagine that's the case. All right, we've got Rich Hornberger, Penn State All-American, Jared Smith, FSR betting analyst. 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I'm eyeing it for my leg of the Parlay Platter. We'll share that with you coming up. 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
9: And cloudy conditions continue for the rest of this evening. We are seeing some thunderstorms pop up from the south, mainly affecting Baca County, but possibly traveling a little bit further than that. Other than that, as we head into the overnight, we're keeping it calm. And then by the time we get into Saturday morning, we're still seeing some very warm conditions. We're talking high 80s out of El Paso County, 90s for the rest of our areas. Saturday, we're looking at some light showers after 4 p.m. with some thunderstorms as we head into the evening, mainly affecting the southern areas once again. And then Sunday, we're looking at widespread thunderstorms. For the Storm Tracker 13 weather team, I'm forecaster Sarah McCoy.
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5: And cloudy conditions continue for the rest of this evening. We are seeing some thunderstorms pop up from the south, mainly affecting Baca County, but possibly traveling a little bit further than that. Other than that, as we head into the overnight, we're keeping it calm. And then by the time we get into Saturday morning, we're still seeing some very warm conditions. We're talking high 80s out of El Paso County, 90s for the rest of our areas. Saturday, we're looking at some light showers after 4 p.m. with some thunderstorms as we head into the evening, mainly affecting the southern areas once again. And then Sunday, we're looking at widespread thunderstorms. For the Storm Tracker 13 weather team, I'm forecaster Sarah McCoy.
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13: Count it on three. One, two, three.
11: Prop it up.
13: Let's go, bud.
11: Player plays.
12: Okay. Prop bets galore. Jared, we start with you with something you like.
14: Connor Prelip. Who is that? He's the starting pitcher for the Minnesota Twins today. He's a youngster. He's a rookie. Lefty. Southpaw. We love lefties here on the show. I'm a lefty, so that's why I love him. We're going to go over 4.5 strikeouts today facing Bryant's Cardinals. I do like Bryant's Cardinals as an offensive team. However, they are one of the top 5 teams in baseball in CSW percentage. What is that? Called and swinging strike rate. If you are high on that list, it means you take a lot of strikes and you swing and miss a lot. And the Cardinals are a little bit swing happy this year. Connor Prelip, over 4.5 strikeouts. He's been fantastic over his last 2 games. 7 strikeouts in each of those 2 games. And he's facing the Cardinals for the first time today. Again, he's a rookie. They haven't seen him. I think he gets to at least 5 Ks. Connor Prelip, over 4.5 strikeouts. $1.25 is the juice. Minus $1.25 over at BetMGM.
15: All right, NBA Finals Game 5 tonight. Right now, the Spurs trail 3-1. We all know that. Game 5 should be a massive usage night for Victor Wembanyama. After playing 44 minutes, he's got a day's rest. They're at home. Spurs face elimination. You know the drill. I mean, everything lines up right, right? The Spurs, they're favored in this game. You know that they're going to wear out Victor Wembanyama and get him every possible good touch he possibly can get in this game. So I have to take the over here. His line set at 27.5, which is bigger than what he's averaging right now in these finals and over the course of his season. but I think it's a big number that he can clear in game five.
12: Fair enough. Hey, I'm going to go with Josh Hart under 9.5 points for a few reasons. I don't think the guy's going to be oozing with offensive confidence tonight on the heels of game four, right? He bricked the layup. You know, it just, he fouls Castle toward the end of that game. He could have gotten burned easily for the game-winning bucket, but luckily for the Knicks, Karl-Anthony Towns deflected the inbounds pass. I just don't expect much offensively from Josh Hart tonight at all. I don't think he's going to play with great confidence. You look at what he's done on the road in San Antonio, 3 points in game one, 0 points, a goose egg in game two. He's just not a part of the offense. He's had one good offensive game. He dropped 16 points in game three. That is it. He's been easily under his point total in the other three games. I like under 9.5 for Josh Hart tonight.
14: Yeah, that's an interesting one. I'll give you one more prop, baseball. I'll probably give this to you in rapid fire, too. But Cade Cabale, Nationals pitcher today, 17.5 outs is best in market number. All the other books are at 16.5, but BetMGM's giving you 17.5. You know I love to bet under on outs props for starting pitchers in baseball. The lowest percentage ever are lasting six innings. And 18 outs, of course, is six innings. So for Cade Cabale to get to six innings, he'd have to go over 17.5 outs. So I'm betting under that number for the Nationals starting pitcher today against the Mariners, -125 to juice.
12: By the way, one other one to keep in mind, OG Anunoby, under 5.5 rebounds. He's been under that number in every game of this series. Pretty crazy he's been under the whole time. 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
17: Broncos linebacker Jonathan Cooper arrested for a second time this month on multiple charges that he violated a protection order filed against him earlier this week. Rockies lose to the A's in their series opener in Vegas. Kyle Freeland takes the hill against Joey Estes tonight. Team USA dominates Paraguay in the World Cup opener. Villar and Balogun, a pair of goals in L.A. Knicks take on the Spurs tonight. Game 5 of the NBA Finals, New York up 3-1. I'm Trey Bender.
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37: And, you know, inevitably, because I work with you, you know, I should have handed out your business card. I'm not lying to you. But everyone, we got to talking about finances or, you know, end of life plans or, you know, I guess that's, you know, their medical situation. That's what people who are already in retirement have a lot of focus on. And I kept hearing that people, oh, I have a financial retirement plan. My money is with Charles Schwab. Now, to me, after working with you for 3 years, that's not exactly a financial plan for, I mean, right? You're a planner for all of it, not just this, where your stocks are sitting.
38: Yeah, Jackie, it's a good point. So Charles Schwab is our custodian. So they're the ones that hold the money when it comes to our tactically managed portfolios. So they're the ones that put a big fence around your money, and they protect it, and they don't let any Tom, Dick, or Joe go in there, and there's no funny business, but they're the custodians. And so, yeah, I meet with people all the time that have money at Schwab. And it's not so much about where the money is. Is the money, if the money's at Fidelity or Charles Schwab or LPR, you know, it's more about what's going on inside there, who's managing it. And that's where, I mean, we've got the best money managers on the planet that I've hand selected over the last 15 years, where we, you know, and no one's got the same portfolio. You know, it's not this cookie cutter approach. It's a custom portfolio that we build for people. And I say, okay, for this, you know, my client Jeff, for example, we've got, I think, probably six different money managers that are managing the money. They've all got a piece of the pie, and so if we don't like one, we fire them. If we like one, we could put more money in. But it's not this cookie cutter approach, and it's really who's managing the money inside of there and what's their track record. And so just having your money at Schwab, yeah, that's the custodian. But I do a lot more than that. And so that, I mean, that's one small piece of the pie, you know,
37: that's what I was thinking. Yeah. So what about the rest of this? One lady and her husband had just passed away and she was 72. Oh, I've got my RMDs coming up. She knew that part, but she had almost every asset still in the market. Mm-hmm. Is that prudent?
38: Well, so think about this. So last Friday when the market was down, you know, 4-5% in one day. And listen, you know, so when you talk about numbers like this, and just to go through, because I took a quick snapshot here of, you know, you go, what did the market do last Friday? You know, mm-hmm. the stocks that were down, and I've got stock in all of these. AMD was down 11%. Intel was down 11%. SanDisk was down 11%. Qualcomm was down 11%. Micron was down 13%.
37: Wow.
38: ARM was down 13%. Marvel was down 17%. Okay. So that's in one day. But the flip side of that, those stocks over the last year, Marvel's up 300%. Micron's up 740%, right? AMD's up 300%. Intel's up 400%. So, you know, big picture here. But when you're looking at it on a daily basis and you go, oh, man, we're down 11%. Hey, oh, yeah, but with the last year, it's up 300, you know. But so if you've got to take RMDs out, I got sidetracked there.
37: That's cool.
38: You know, if you have to take RMDs out, and all your money is in the stock market, and we have a day like last week, and let's say it's all in that, in just for this example, it's all in that one stock, and it's down 11%.
37: Right.
38: And you have to take the RMD out. Well, you have to sell some of that stock, so you're locking those losses in. Oh. And so you want to have a plan, right? An RMD solution, an RMD strategy, an RMD withdrawal strategy, where we've got multiple buckets where if the market is down, we don't have to sell from that bucket. We've got another bucket that we can pull from. 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
3: 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A black man from the projects comes forward with information about the case.
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3: But out of nowhere, he goes from star witness to prime suspect.
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3: 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Lee Harris is sentenced to 90 years.
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3: Behind bars, Lee finds an unlikely ally in his cellie, Robert. The pair are like chalk and cheese. There's no way their paths would ever cross on the outside. But as a fellow inmate, Robert sees through the lies and vows to do the unthinkable. Clear Lee's name.
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1: Just before midnight on Saturday, February 19th, 2005, Danielle Imbo and her friend Richard Patrone left a crowded Philadelphia bar. The two 30-somethings planned to walk to Richard's truck and drive home, but they never made it.
10: It does not make sense. It's like they literally vanished.
1: The two were never seen again.
11: Not just them, but a truck disappeared into the ether.
1: Was it an accident, or were they murdered?
12: No one had a motive to kill them.
1: Those same questions frustrated law enforcement. The FBI called it murder for hire.
10: Who killed these two individuals, and how did they get rid of them?
13: Both of them weren't the target. One of them was the target. The other one was wrong place, wrong time.
1: But which victim was the intended target and why?
12: It was definitely murder for hire for Danielle, not for Richard.
10: You're right, it could be. But it also could be something your son did too.
12: 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No one.
10: He's your son. And in your eyes, he's innocent. But in my eyes, he's just some guy my sister was with.
1: Fingers were pointed, allegations were made, and lines were drawn.
10: That drove the wedge between the families.
1: What happened to Danielle and Richard?
5: I think that whatever happened to my dad and Danielle was planned and orchestrated and thought out.
1: I'm Andrea Gunning. 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
10: I just want some peace for my sister's soul, and I want some peace for my mother.
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15: Welcome in to Mile High Money with Adam Mohler.
37: Now, this is a lot of money we're talking about. Welcome back to Mile High Money with Adam Mohler and Jackie Selby. Look at all this money that people are leaving behind. $2.1 trillion, Adam, are left behind in old 401ks as Americans move around and don't claim that money?
38: Yeah, I think it was the estimated average forgotten 401k balance was over $66,000. So,
37: yikes.
38: Yeah, big number. And, you know, I mean, people are, it's not like it used to be where you work for the same company your entire career. You know, you get a watch, you retire, you have Social Security come in, you get a pension from that company, you live for 5 years, you pass away, and that's that. You know, it's,
37: right.
38: things have changed. And so, you know, a lot of people are hopping between jobs, and things get lost. But, I know that there's some websites that we can point you to. It's, you know, it may not, I think that people get so busy in the everyday hustle and bustle that, you know, you can forget about this stuff.
37: Well, I think it's important to note that if the average forgotten 401k is $66,000. This is not a day to cash it in and go on a trip. You probably, if you can find one of these accounts or you have one, good idea to roll it into an IRA.
38: Yeah, absolutely. And so I think that's, we haven't talked about this in a long time, Jackie, and I used to mention it all the time. I try to hit on the same things every show if I feel like they're very important. So some random listener, you know, I know my buddy and my good client, Derek, and Tristan, his brother, I know he's walking his dog and listening, but for some other people out there that are just driving by or going to the grandkids soccer game or whatever it is, you want to work with someone that's independent. You want to work with a fiduciary firm. And those are so important, right? And some of the things that I've seen over the years, and just, is there a better, smarter, cheaper, safer, more efficient way of doing things? Who are you working with? Why are you working with them? What do you have, an income plan? Do you have a withdrawal strategy? You know, things that I'm a fan of, things that I'm not a fan of. And we haven't talked about this in a while, but you know, if you've got an old 401k that's lying around and you've left that employer, you've left the job, you've retired, that you got to roll that over into an IRA. You know, whether it's with me or whether it's with someone else, you know, you want to do that, because, you know, with old 401ks, what I see is there's such limited funds inside there. You know, it's hard to figure out the fees that you're paying. You're not getting any advice. No one's helping you pick those. I never hear that. Out of the thousands of people I met with, I never hear, I've got this, you know, my 401k provider is doing a great job helping me manage the funds in there. I don't think I've ever once heard that. And you know, you're limited in what funds you have available to you. Usually there's a few stock funds, a few equity funds, a few bond funds, and then a laundry list here of target date funds. And, you know, target date funds sound great where it makes it easy for you. You don't have to do anything, but they're typically the most expensive plans. They're the most expensive funds. And go and look at what they did in 2022. They were all down, you know, 12 to 20%. On average, they were down 17, 18%. And they're just going from stock to bond. So the closer you get to that target date, you're just going from stock to bond. And so, you know, again, there's a better way of doing it. If you've got an old 401k that's lying around, you want to roll that over into an IRA. And now you have control. So if you want to do tactically managed portfolios, if you want to do annuities, if you want to do CDs, if you want, whatever you want to do, now you can do it. You're not limited and restricted in that 401k plan. And so the other thing, Jackie, is if you're 59 and a half, you can do what's called an in-service rollover. So even if you're still working, you're saying, hey, I'm not going to retire. I'm still working. I like my job. You still can contribute. You still get the match. But once you hit 59 and a half, you can say, I want to take some of this money, and it depends on the employer, maybe all of the money, and do a rollover. It's called an in-service rollover. It's not taxable. You don't get penalized. You're just saying, hey, I want to take this money and do something better with it. And you can roll it over into an IRA. And now, again, you're not restricted and limited. You can do whatever you want with those funds.
37: I like the idea of that. Moving it instead of just forgetting about it, because it's easier to do that. Because, like you said, there could be fees in there, like Matt. And maybe even the employer has moved it to an IRA in your name. You got to find this stuff. There's a couple of websites, if you don't mind me throwing these out there, to find your own your old 401k. Retirement Savings Lost and Found. It's a database. You could Google search this, or the National Registry of Unclaimed Retirement Benefits. But do call Adam. He can also direct you at 800-467-0737, 800-467-0737. Let's get that thing to working for you a little bit better.
38: Yeah, and I do. I think consolidating too can make life a lot simpler, right?
37: And
38: so we can compare everything, you know. And I'm not saying, hey, everyone should do this. Of course, we want to compare the fees and the investment options and, you know, everything about the old plan and the new plan. But it's, you know, I've met with thousands of people over the years, and I've seen what these old plans are. I've seen the funds, I've seen the fees. And so it usually makes a lot of sense to do this. So
37: right. Again, get with Adam at 800-467-0737, 800-467-0737. So how can these old accounts that are floating out there somewhere, unclaimed almost, how can this affect a required minimum distribution for someone later on when they go to claim?
38: Yeah, Jackie, so I mean, consolidation's a big right. one. Yeah, and really, but you know, if you've got multiple accounts out there, it can make that RMD tracking a lot more complicating, more complicated. You know, so you got missing or undertaken an RMD can trigger that, you know, IRS penalty. And so I think the biggest thing is just knowing what's out there, knowing what you have, consolidating accounts. And just so RMD, you know, your required minimum distribution. I know we were talking about rolling a 401k over to an IRA. And so RMD, required minimum distributions, is what you have to take out once you hit, again, it used to be 70 and a half. A lot of people still think that's where it is. And then it went to 72, now 73, it's going to 75. But you've got to take out, it's just under 4%. You got to take 4% out of all of those qualified accounts. So if you've got a 401k, you got an IRA, you got a 403b. Now, those are separate tax codes, so you would have to take it out of all three. One thing I did want to mention, though, is there's the still working exception. So if you're still employed and you do not own 5% or more of the company sponsoring the 401k, and you can typically delay your RMDs until the year you actually retire. So that's probably the only reason that I would ever leave money in a 401k. But that never comes up. I mean, it's just, you know, people need money. We want to do, you know, another thing you can't do is you can't do Roth conversions if you got your money in a 401k. So, but I did want to hit on. So if you've got these different plans, let's say you've got a 401k and you've got an IRA. So we can't just take one required minimum RMD. We can't take one required minimum distribution to satisfy both of those. You have to take one from each.
37: Oh, boy.
38: Because it's a different tax code. Now, if you had two IRAs, you could take one RMD that could satisfy both. So it's knowing what you have. You know, how many accounts do you have out there? Let's consolidate them. Let's make life easy for you.
37: Even this could confuse the heirs. I mean, this could be part of some complication for your children if you have one.

0: And that's not what you're doing if you've got a firm like myself that's helping you.
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1: Sometimes the best retirement conversations start with the questions people are most interested in, and maybe even the most embarrassed to ask, because people grow defensive. No, I know it. We don't want to feel like a dum-dum, so let's just jump into a couple of these things here on Mile High Money with Adam Moeller. Hey, Adam, my spouse wants to retire next year, but I keep thinking, what if one more bad market year changes everything for us? So how do we know whether that fear is a warning sign or just anxiety?
0: Yeah, thank you for the question, and thank you for listening. And, you know, we talk about the different risks, right? I've got these different handouts that I give to people. One is, you know,

0: from CNBC. It says the title is What Even Vanguard and Fidelity Can't Figure Out. Then we got the Forbes 10 Questions to Ask When Choosing a Financial Advisor. We've got the 12 Retirement Risks. We've got the Value of a Financial Advisor. All this stuff that I give to my clients. And one of them is this, the 12 Retirement Risks and what we can do about it. And number seven on that list is the sequence of return risk, right? The risk of receiving low or negative returns in those first few years, in those early years. And what that can do to a retirement, and it can screw the whole thing up. And so, you know, making sure that you've got an income plan, and we talked about that on today's show, having a personal pension, having a withdrawal strategy, having a plan. You know, I've found that if you have a plan, you don't worry as much. You talk about sleepability, you talk about just not having to worry about it. And that's why on Friday last week when the market got hammered, I got one call. And that one call was to my client, was for my one of my favorite clients, Jeff. And we just kind of talked through things and went, remember, we've got this personal pension set up for you. It doesn't matter. We don't need this money next week, next year, in 5 years, in 10 years, in 15 years. So let's not put it in utility funds. Let's not put it in these defensive stock funds. Let's not put it in CDs or money markets. Let's go and grow this money because it's going to be higher in 10, 15, 20, you know, it's, so if you've got a plan, I don't think you worry as much. And so, yeah, get on my calendar, get with Holly. Let me walk you through it. Let me show you what those numbers look like. And you know, just tell Holly, hey, you know, I was listening to the show and I want to look at a personal pension and what that can do for me. And we'll go from there.
1: That's good. Money that's flexible, money that's going to be there for you. That's important business. Adam's number, 800-467-0737, 800-467-0737. Holly's going to pick up the phone call. It's not some answering service. It's actually Holly, who's Adam's assistant, okay? 800-467-0737. All right, what about if a couple has several accounts from different jobs and every statement looks fine on its own, but how do they know if they actually work together as one retirement plan? Wow.
0: Yeah, thanks for the question. Thank you for listening. And I'm sure this show was helpful, you know, and we talked about that. And just, you know, and what I see, Jackie, you know, what I see, I've met with thousands of people over the years. And what I see is that people don't know what they have. They've got fees that they don't know about. Right. They've got scattered accounts. They got a 401k here. They got an IRA here. And it's not a plan. Right? How about it will come back is not a financial plan. You know, what does it mean if you tell me you've got a balanced account or a moderate portfolio? You know, what's your risk capacity? What's your risk tolerance? How much risk are you comfortable with taking? And so people just don't know what they have. They don't know what type of investment plan they have. And that's what we do for people when they come in and see us. You know, we call it a portfolio MRI or a portfolio X-ray when we go in and you got a second pair of eyes looking at it. And it's an easy one. Are you getting the right return for the amount of fees that you're paying and for the amount of risk that you're taking? And usually the answer is no. And so, yeah, multiple accounts, it creates confusion around risk and taxes and beneficiaries and withdrawal order. And so, you know, all of those accounts can be, you know, different tax-wise. You want to make sure, you know, with the beneficiaries, we do a beneficiary review or a beneficiary audit, whatever you want to call it there. And I just want to circle back to that last client. And, you know, the only dumb question or silly question is one that you don't ask. That's how I feel about it. And you shouldn't feel silly for being cautious. And, you know, the key is turning fear into a stress test. Let's stress test your plan. Let's again, go in and do a portfolio X-ray and see if, you know, see what your plan's doing. Let's open up the hood and see what your accounts are doing.
1: It's 800-467-0737. No question's a dumb question. 800-467-0737. Adam is an expert in these fields, but he's not an expert in every field. And so he doesn't expect you to be an expert in his field. But he's happy to share that information with you. It's a bit of education. 800-467-0737. All right, Adam, how about a healthy 63-year-old, but parents are both needing care in their 80s? And so this woman is asking, how do I plan for the inevitability that I'm going to need help without letting long-term fears take over my retirement? It is scary.
0: Yeah, it is. And I just say that it's encouraging, because I'd say organization alone can sometimes reveal planning opportunities. I'd say that, you know, right now, if there's a little bit of fear, if there's a little bit of worry, if there's, hey, maybe it's a wake-up call. Maybe listening to this show, we're going, hey, let's do something about it. I mean, most people that come into my office and say they want help with planning for long-term care, it's not just because they were thinking about it randomly. It's because they're dealing with it with a friend, a neighbor, a parent, and they're going, hey, I'm seeing what this is doing, this $10,000 a month going out. I want to prepare for this. I want to prepare so my kids don't have to deal with this. And so, yeah, I mean, long-term care and what that is, long-term care planning, it's when someone can't do daily activities, you know, bathing, dressing, eating, you know, and so if you can't perform those things, who's going to help you? You know, or do you have someone that's going to help you? Are you going to take on that financial responsibility of $10,000 a month on your own? Do you have a separate account somewhere that's going to pay for that? And so, you know, kind of the two ways you can do it, I'm getting sidetracked here a little bit, but I'm going to keep going. So the two ways you can do it is you can self-insure and just go, hey, I know it's a risk and I'm going to pay for it. Or you can bring an insurance company on board and shift some of that risk to them. So you got traditional plans, you've got asset-based plans, whether it's a life insurance-based or annuity-based. I'm actually doing both of those as we speak. I've got two separate clients. One of them I'm doing a life insurance-based plan. The other I'm doing an annuity-based plan. And so, you know, I prefer those because someone is going to get something for the money that you're putting in, and it's going to be, you know, tax-free and leveraged up. And so, you know, again, you've got to jump through a few hoops here. You got to do some medical underwriting, but there's a good way of doing it and a not so good way of doing it. And so, but it takes planning. And the mm-hmm. younger you are, the healthier you are, the cheaper it is. So again, I started this show by saying, hey, there's no time like right now, today. Today's the day. If this is on your mind, if it's something you're thinking about, you know, pick up the phone, get with Holly. She'll get you on my calendar. For listeners of my show, they take priority and they get on my calendar and I see them. And so if that's something, if there's a concern out there, whether it's long-term care planning, whether it's estate planning, whether it's, hey, this market volatility that we're seeing, I want to get a guaranteed lifetime income stream. I want to get a personal pension. I want to plan, then let's do it. And let's do it today.
1: It's easy enough. 800-467-0737. 800-467-0737. Because it can be really devastating to the person who has to care for them, especially if you're still working. But this lady, she's 63 and healthy. So get a call into Adam. Are these things, do you put a lump sum in there? Is it something you can pay monthly or what?
0: Yeah, I mean, it really
1: it depends.
0: Jackie, the plans have changed so much over the years. Mm-hmm. You know, it just like, you know, you say that word annuity and how much those have changed. Same thing with life insurance and long-term care insurance. All those products and strategies have changed and improved so much over the years. So, mm-hmm. yeah, if you want to do a lump sum one-time payment and be done with it, you can do it that way. You can do an annual or a monthly payment. And so it's just, you know, again, everyone's different. 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And so we can set up a strategy that'll work for you.
1: That's really good to know, because people in that age group, you know, in the 55 to 65 or whatever, maybe their kids are already gone and they could plunk some money in there. They're not giving so much to the children. It just depends. 800-467-0737. Everyone's different. 800-467-0737. That's just the way my mind works. All right. Here's a couple. They're saying we're comfortable. We still hesitate every time we spend money on something, though. Anytime we spend something, spend money on something fun. So, how do you talk to people about telling them to go out and actually enjoy your retirement, for heaven's sakes?
0: Yeah, Jackie, spending from savings feels emotionally different from spending a paycheck.
1: And it does.
0: So building that personal paycheck, building that personal pension where you got that monthly income stream coming in is a great way to do that. You know, many retirees underspend because they do not have that clear withdrawal strategy. And so I really feel that retirees deserve permission to enjoy the life they plan for when the numbers mm-hmm. support it. So, you know, having a personal pension, having an income stream that they can count on regardless of the market, regardless of interest rates, that's powerful. It's sleepability. It's not having to worry about things, Jackie. And a lot of our listeners have been calling in saying, you know, Adam, I've saved well, but I'm concerned about the volatility. I'm concerned about having enough money to last through retirement. Jackie, making sure that folks have an income plan that will last their entire life is what drives us. It's what we're good at. It's what we do day in and day out. Again, I'm going to open up my calendar for the next 10 callers. We offer a free, no cost, no obligation financial review. In this analysis, you're going to get a fee report. You're going to get a risk assessment. I'm going to personally help educate you in how to recognize unnecessary losses in your portfolio and see if by simply protecting your retirement investment, you could experience dramatic growth potential. Secondly, we will perform a tax analysis to reveal how you could possibly reduce your taxes and increase your cash flow. We will also develop a customized income plan utilizing proven strategies, which could strengthen your retirement income and take the worry out of living in retirement. In short, we're going to take the guesswork out of financial planning for you. So again, for the next 10 callers, that's a comprehensive financial review from a licensed fiduciary that we're providing complimentary with no obligation. If you call right now, we'll also include our latest educational resource, How to Retire Worry-Free. This report is invaluable, and the knowledge inside could save you thousands in retirement.
1: 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And keep in mind that Adam Moeller is an independent advisor. And he has to act in a fiduciary fashion. 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Great show this week, Adam.
0: Great show. Thanks, Jackie.
2: Information presented on this program is believed to be factual and up to date, but we do not guarantee its accuracy, and it should not be regarded as a complete analysis of the subjects discussed. Discussions and answers to questions do not involve the rendering of personalized investment advice, but are limited to the dissemination of general information. A professional advisor should be consulted before implementing any of the options presented. Encompass More Asset Management is registered as an investment advisor with the SEC and only transacts business in states where it is properly registered or is excluded or exempted from registration requirements. Registration with SEC does not imply a certain level of skill or training.
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10: The call on Fox is Team USA defeated Paraguay 4-1 for Lauren Balogun, 2 goals. Christian Pulisic, 2 assists. Team USA will face Australia next Friday. Elsewhere, multiple outlets report that England's equipment truck was burglarized en route from Florida to Kansas City. Personalized game cleats belonging to its star players and other gear was stolen. Most of the items have since been recovered, and 2 people have been arrested in connection with the burglary. In Major League Baseball today, the New York Yankees placed outfielder Trent Grisham on the 10-day injured list with a strained right hamstring. I'm Isaac Lohenkron.
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18: 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Clear skies. It's about 80. Palm trees everywhere. Great day out here in old Southern California, man. How my dog doing on the East Coast, man?
19: Hey, man, it's a great day, man. It was warm yesterday, man. We got up into the 90s, you know, for us over here on the East Coast. You know how it is, man. You know, once that summer rolls around and that winter breaks, that, you know, the spring, you know, it's usually, you know, a real hot summer. Man, last summer it was so hot that we really didn't even get a chance to enjoy our backyard because the weather was just, it was just too hot to be outside during the daytime. So hopefully it's a little, better this year weather-wise. But, hey, man, it's a nice, we'll probably get up into the 90s today. It's a great day.
18: Well, to our listeners, man, we have a great show planned for you. And I want to get into this because I'm just going to assume we're going to have different opinions on this first topic. This Tech quarterback, Brendan Sorsby, obviously, let's give a little backstory. Started, I believe, at the University of Cincinnati. Was doing a little gambling. Or he started at Indiana, I believe it was. Then he goes to Cincinnati. Basically was gambling, betting on games. Wasn't the starter, but he was still betting on his team's games. Obviously, he gets a huge NIL deal to go to Texas Tech. All this gambling information has now become public. And he suspends. Then they pretty much say, oh, you can't play college football anymore. Obviously, he appeals it, and he wins the appeal. He's going to be allowed to play it. At the 15-10. Now you got all these other schools, and specifically in the Big 12, oh, we're going to boycott Texas Tech. We're not going to play Texas Tech. They all butthurt over this ruling. What's your take on, one, Sorsby being allowed to play and the reaction from other head coaches and ADs and chancellors of schools in the Big 12?
19: I mean, well, first of all, he shouldn't be allowed to play. I mean, the NCAA rule states that it calls for a permanent loss of eligibility for any player who wagered on his own team, which he did. I don't know if you recall when this case, when this situation first arose about a month or two ago that the judge that was going to be presiding on the case recused himself.
18: Was a Texas Tech alum.
19: Right, he recused himself because of the relationship with Texas Tech, having been there. And then they come out and they say, you know, he's ineligible. So what did you think what was going to happen when he filed the appeal in the state of Texas? He was going to win. And so now it's kind of a double-edged sword, you know, for, you know, this situation, because he was ruled ineligible. He wasn't going to be able to play. And then he come back and wins the appeal, and now so he's eligible to play again. And if you look at, you know, what's going on now, a lot of the coaches, the Oklahoma Attorney General is calling for the Big 12 president to suspend Brendan Sorsby. I don't know how that is going to take shape, because it's a legal case where they are saying that he's eligible to play. But it clearly states that if he did gamble, which he did, he admitted, he had checked himself in. And I believe that was a way to, you know, admit his guilt and say, you know, I did have an issue. And I think that kind of played into the decision and with the appeal, because, okay, he did recognize this because he checked himself in, blah, blah, blah. But it still doesn't matter because he broke the rules. And now, moving forward, if we do run into another situation as such, what is going to be the ruling for the NCAA? It goes to court. And so it just doesn't make any sense to me of how this young man is able to play. First of all, how do you wager $90,000 in college in bets? Where do you get $90,000 from? Because I was in college, we ain't had nothing. But you got $90,000 to get.
18: We didn't have NIL either.
19: What?
18: We didn't have NIL.
19: $90,000 in wages? This was 4 or 5 years ago. So the NIL space really wasn't where it is today.
18: He had enough. He must have been winning some bets. He was winning and losing.
19: He had the bread. That's for sure. But I think it's kind of a, I don't know what the NCAA does moving forward, because the rule seemingly states that, you know, he's ineligible because he broke the rules, and it's evident that he did do so. So I don't know if you're the Big 12 commissioner, what you do moving forward, because all of these coaches and these attorney generals in these, following states of these teams that they're going to play this year are calling for him to be suspended. So I don't know where they go on from that. But from my standpoint, from my point of view, the man broke the rules. He shouldn't be able to play college football this season.
18: I knew we were going to be on different sides of this one. I knew it. Listen, okay, I'm going to unpack kind of some of your – I'm going to go against some of your points. If I'm the Big 12, I want Texas Tech to play, and I want Brendan Sorsby to be the quarterback. You know why? They're our best team. They win. They make the college football playoff. They make our conference – look better. Texas Tech is by far and away the best team in the Big 12. At least it looks. What other team out of the Big 12 has an opportunity going into the season we believe that can make the college football playoff? Many would just say, Texas Tech. I don't know anybody else. Arizona State made it a couple years back, but they're not going this year. And so Texas Tech, number one, if you're the Big 12, they're your best team. Be careful. Like, why would you go against the best team in your conference? That's number one. Number two is, you say, well, he broke the rules of the NCAA. Really? The NCAA, really? The NCAA has been a crooked organization since its inception, bro. Like, their rules are what? It's not, it used to be the end-all, be-all. But those rules, what, are you kidding me? You just said we didn't have NIL when we played. You know why? Because they had everybody hoodwinked and everybody fooled, everybody's eyes closed to, oh, these guys are student athletes. The scholarship was enough. And everybody else is making millions upon millions, but you can't make millions off yourself because you're quote-unquote the student athlete. They had everybody fooled with that.
19: And we're talking about gambling.
18: You know, they want to enforce, oh, you can't bet. Well, where was enforcement when they knew certain schools and coaches were paying kids under the table? Did they want to enforce those rules? They weren't quick to enforce those rules and suspend those coaches and ban those coaches and get them out of college. They knew what was going on.
19: So how do you feel as a player playing against Texas Tech? They go on to, I don't know, win the conference, get into the college playoff, and you're one of these teams that don't get into the college playoffs in this conference because you got beat by a team and a player that's not even supposed to be playing anyway.
18: He is supposed to be playing. They don't make me feel nothing. They're better than us.
19: He's not supposed to be playing. The original rule was he was ineligible.
18: If I feel a certain type of way about playing Texas Tech, I'm going to beat them. And then we're going to shut them up. Now they're not going to the college football playoff. If anybody in the Big 12 feels a certain type of way about this ruling, y'all go beat Texas Tech. Go beat them. Don't let them get to the college football playoff. If that's how you feel, you're doing all this yapping in off season. So now when we lace them up, we put them pads on, do something about it. Beat us. Beat us. If you beat us, we won't be in a college football playoff. What I don't like about this, Plex, is, yes, I get what you're saying. Rules are rules. I do get that part about it. But the NCAA has been crooked to me forever. Like, they want to enforce the rules that they want to enforce. But when they know coaches forever been paying people under the table, they knew what was going on. Did they want to ban those coaches from coaching in college football? Nah, they looked the other way. They looked the other way. And now when it was free game for everybody now to start paying players, them coaches were like, oh, I'm going to take my ball and go home. Now I don't want to coach no more. Oh, I wonder why. Okay. Now that we all on an even playing field, why you want to coach no more? Why are you leaving?
19: So and now it's an even playing field moving forward with these players in college sports to they're able to gamble with no consequences. So are you saying now the playing field is level?
18: I don't agree with the fact that he bet on his own team. It's too much integrity issues that come with that. What I'm saying is the NCAA has been crooked for so long, and a player did something he wasn't supposed to do. Give him a second chance. That's what I'm saying. It's not like he's going to be allowed to play game one. He has to sit and miss two games. And they doing all this yapping about playing Texas the first game. If I'm Texas, let's set this game up now. You going to buy my game out like you said? You going to buy your game out like you said? Let's set it up now. So that's one loss right there. Texas Tech get two losses. They not going. So they could really eliminate themselves, so to speak. But it's a young man. He made a mistake. He knew he made a mistake. He kept betting. And it was something that I would hope he's going to learn from. But I just have a problem when the NCAA really want to get in here and these are our rules and this is this and this is that. When we was playing, Ed O'Bannon came at him and they made everybody think Ed O'Bannon had lost his mind. I know you remember that. What you would have done, because you wouldn't have been getting the money guys are getting now, but you'd have been getting $100,000, $150,000. You know what you would have done with that? And it's not just you. It's so many players that would have benefited from NIL back when we were playing and before us that never got this opportunity. And so now the NCAA, that's why they keep going to Congress, because they want help. You didn't want help when you was ripping the players off. You didn't want to go to Congress to help the players. But now you want Congress to help. It's just so two-faced to me that they are doing this now when for years, not for decades, they've been robbing the kids blind. And they had everybody believe it was a student athlete.
19: I understand what you're saying, but what does it mean to these young men who were caught gambling in the same situation who are ineligible because of the fact? How does that make them feel? And number two, what do you go moving forward when this comes up again?
18: So I'll say this, Plex, is Brandon Sorsby has to be the example now for all the college athletes moving forward. And what I mean by that
19: in reference to
18: anybody that wants to gamble in the future, because now it looks like he's been given a mulligan. Okay, he's going to get a second chance. That's what it looks like as of now. So his second chance is everybody's second chance now. You can't, because I'm not saying I agree with, oh, now next year a guy can go gamble, get suspended 2 games, and now be eligible to play. Well, I don't want to keep having Pandora's box open up and it's a case every year. What I'm saying is this Brandon Sorby's case is everybody's case in college football now. This is your example. This is everybody's warning. You can't do it. And I believe that's what will happen now moving forward because of all the attention that is garnered.
19: Yeah, I agree with you. I agree with you to that degree. But as far as I'm concerned, wrong is wrong. And the young man got caught. He got busted. And, I mean, did you really think that a judge in Lubbock, Texas would not rule in his favor?
18: Yeah, I mean,
19: the writing's on the wall. It's like that's why you filed the appeal, in this basically the same city that Texas Tech is in. What did you think was going to happen?
18: Hey.
19: So luckily for him, he's going to be able to play because this whole thing had to be done by, I believe it was June 22nd. If he was going to have to, enroll into the NFL supplemental draft, so they're not moving, they're not going to have to do that. But I just think for him moving forward next year, going into the NFL draft, how will some of these NFL teams' antennas be up, when it comes to do you want to draft this young man because of everything that's happened to him right now?
18: Well, we'll see what happens. Texas Tech season, the Big 12, Sorsby, how he plays this year with all that is going on. We got to take a break. That's Plaxico Burress. When we get back, we're going to talk some of these NFL players don't like how the NFL owners, they putting this grass in for the World Cup, but we can't play on grass. We'll get into some Baker Mayfield contract talk. A.J. Brown now is really getting his connection with Drake May. We got a lot to talk about. That's Plaxico Burress. I'm TJ Ushmanzadeh, Fox Sports Radio, Up on Game. We'll be right back.
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0: showers after 4 p.m. with some thunderstorms as we head into the evening, mainly affecting the southern areas once again. And then Sunday, we're looking at widespread thunderstorms. For the Storm Tracker 13 weather team, I'm forecaster Sarah McCoy.
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15: 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I'm TJ Uchimazada. We gonna get right to it. Many in the Lakers organization believe we don't got a lot of time, so we gonna go. The defensive issues of Luka Doncic and Austin Reeves playing together is overblown. 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Cuffs, man, talk to me, please. Like, what are they thinking, bro?
16: 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That's your homie. 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I feel you, man. Y'all the Calabasas boys. Y'all living good out there on the Pacific Coast Highway with the vibes.